0: Now listen, I love every one of you, and I want to thank you for riding with me today. And have a great weekend. That's right. Sundown starts the Sabbath, and I want you to worship God and honor the Sabbath. But more than anything else, honor Jesus Christ. I love you, and until the next edition of the new Donnie McClurkin Show, walk in the favor of God. Bye-bye.
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show, bringing you music that you can live by. Music that's going to have you clapping your hands, but don't drive while you're doing it. Don't you drive clapping your hands. But sing along by all means. Let it bless you. And while you're being blessed, call somebody up and let them know they can be blessed too. It's that time. The new

0: everybody. It's Lisa Knowles Smith here of the Brown Singers, and I am here to say congratulations to Pastor Donnie McClurkin on 20 years of impact, inspiration, and dedication to this music that we love and to this industry who loves you. We want you to know that you have inspired us to do many things, but one of the most powerful messages, I think, and my favorite moments is being able to honor you by singing this song that says stand, and that is exactly what you have done for 20 years. Stand. We love you. Congratulations.
1: 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Listen, I wish you could see yourself in the future. I wish you could see yourself. 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

0: 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More of the new Donnie McClurkin show to go right after this.
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1: This is Deacon Kevin Farrell, coming from the beautiful city of Pittsburgh, PA, where I worship at New Jerusalem Holiness Church, and my pastor is the beautiful Pastor Amelia Jones. Donnie, I enjoy you. You get me to work with God on my mind. 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

0: God bless every one of you. 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Don't change the channel. This is a great station with great programming just for you. But as I've got to leave, I want to thank you for listening, and I love you all. And by the grace of God, we'll be back on tomorrow. But until the next edition of the new Donnie McClurkin Show, hey, walk in the favor of God. God bless you.
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0: Now I've got to take a break, but when I come back, man, we've got some more music just for you. 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

0: Say Yes, brand new music from our guest today, Todd Delaney. And I thank Todd Delaney for taking the time to talk to me. We had such an in-depth conversation. More of it will play tomorrow. So keep it right here on the new Donnie McClurkin Show. In the meanwhile, Donnie, back to you.
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0: That was Kelly Price and the song Healing. Sing, girl. But now, listen, I've got to go. And I thank you for riding with me today. Thank y'all so much. Now, don't turn this channel. Don't change this channel. There's some phenomenal musical programming coming up right after this. And you don't want to miss it. But until the next broadcast, God give us strength. I want you to know that I love you. And I want you to walk in the favor of God.
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Then on Sunday, don't miss the spectacular Mike Epps Car and Bike Show at Lawrence Community Park, showcasing incredible rides from across the Midwest. 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
1: 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Come see us at the Indiana State Fair Hoosier Lottery Free Stage for the Tasha Cobbs Leonard Concert on Sunday, August 23rd. Praise Indy and Lamar Campbell will be there early at 5 p.m., giving you a chance to win VIP concert seats from Indiana Donor Network and Donate Life Indiana. 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

0: Indianapolis. Get ready for a weekend of laughter, music, family, and community. 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Then on Sunday, don't miss the spectacular Mike Epps Car and Bike Show at Lawrence Community Park, showcasing incredible rides from across the Midwest. 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
4: 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Put those hands together all over this place. 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
1: 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Let the devil know that you're encouraged. 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Hallelujah. I don't know about you tonight, but

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1: In this life, you will have trouble. 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

0: right now, I've got to take a break, and I don't want you to leave me. 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

0: And now it's time for our question of the day. In other words, we just gonna let Donnie cook.
1: Let him cook. Let him cook now. Let him cook.
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0: And our question of the day is simply this. What is one of your favorite moments from past Stellar Award shows? Oh, my God. That's a hard question to answer. I think I was the longest running host of the Stellar Awards. Maybe Yolanda comes right behind me. And I think one of my most favorite moments was hosting with Yolanda Adams. That's my sister. There's nobody that can compare to Yolanda. And that has connected us for a lifetime. The Stellar Awards mean so much to me. Don Jackson, Teresa Jackson. I mean, literally, this platform that was made specifically for our gospel music. Hats off to you, Don Jackson. Hats off to you. Hosting the Stellar Awards for about, I think I did it about 8 times or 9 times. I think those are my favorite moments of past Stellar Awards. And I can't wait for this weekend. I really can't. We'll be right back with more of the new Donnie McClurkin Show right after this.
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0: 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Right here on the new Donnie McClurkin Show. 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

0: time to take a break for prayer. Today, dear God, we pray for improved spiritual vision. We seek to be empowered to see the best in people, even when they are showing us their worst. We seek to feel the God-given love embedded in all of us, even when others may be showing us meanness and disregard. We seek to possess heightened discernment so that we can recognize lies, deceptions, and falsehoods, even when they are dressed up in exciting and attractive packaging. We seek to be able to recognize when our assistance is needed, even when no word may have been spoken. And we ask you, dear God, to love and direct our steps, guide and protect our very existence during these times of change and uncertainty. Please, dear God, improve our spiritual vision. Amen and hallelujah.
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5: 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Then on Sunday, don't miss the spectacular Mike Epps Car and Bike Show at Lawrence Community Park, showcasing incredible rides from across the Midwest. 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

ever asked God, Lord, what am I here for? Then head over to praiseindy.com and check out this week's lesson. 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And all week long, we're going to continue the conversation right here in the Praise Indy Report. Tomorrow, we'll uncover why the very thing that breaks your heart may be pointing you straight to your calling. I'll explain tomorrow. And if you

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3: Yes, it is time for the Faith Walk of the Day. And today, I want to talk about David. David in Psalms 27. And listen, what I love about David is he is so cool with being a mighty warrior and also being a broken worshiper. And I think that we need to recognize the difference between when we are the mighty warrior and then when we're the broken worshiper. It doesn't mean you're less saved. Doesn't mean you're less filled with the Holy Spirit. You're just broken. And that's okay. God can handle our brokenness. So many times in scripture, we see David, you know, crying out to God and, you know, wondering, will his enemies overtake them? You know, the tension of worship and desperation is real. I see it every Sunday morning, the people struggling to lift their hands. They want to, they came, you know, so we're not the kind of church at Cali where we beat people up and we, you know, kind of make an indictment against them because they're not running and jumping. The best they could do was get there. Sometimes the best thing you could do is just say, help me, Jesus. You don't have all the fancy words. You don't have all the things. All you have is help me, Jesus. And guess what? He is still listening because your faith is proven when you keep praying in the face of your crazy circumstance. The posture of desperation is prayer. And sometimes, you know, you feel like, well, I don't know how to pray right. Yes, you do. You know how to call on Jesus. However you call him is fine. God is not insecure to where he says, well, you didn't use my proper titles. Like, God is not saying, call me bishop. He's not. Those are his names. And if you know those names, the names of God, it's wonderful to say those names. But if you just say Heavenly Father, if you just say God, if you go, hey man, I'm going through it, help me out, he still knows that you're talking to him. If you call me Erica, I'm a respond. If you say Mary, I'm a respond. If you say First Lady, I'm a respond, because all of those are who I am. I'm not going to get offended because you didn't mention, you know, my awards or, you know, all those things. So don't you feel like you can't pray because I don't know 75 scriptures. You know one, and that's good enough. Use that. Be desperate enough to use the one you got. There is no weak scripture. There's no less than scripture. There's no baby scriptures that don't have the power of God living inside and of those words. So if you feel desperate today, if you feel broken today, you feel hurt today, and God seems quiet, just keep praying. Your faith is proven when you keep going in the face of your crazy circumstances. I just want you to be encouraged today. I love you and I mean it. Mondays is not a great day for everybody. Sometimes it's tough, and that's okay. We got you. I'm praying with you and for you, but don't you stop praying, okay? Love you and I mean it. That's the Faith Walk of the Day. Now it's birthday shout out time. 877-242-2426. That's 877-242-2426. It's Get Up Mornings. Give us a call.
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6: All right, Griff, hit me with the tambourine, Lord. Birthday, birthday, birthday, birthday. Birthday, birthday, birthday, birthday, birthday. Birthday, birthday, birthday, birthday. All right, who's on the line today?
7: Good morning, Marie Thomas, down in South Carolina. Birthday shout-out goes to Jonathan Blackwell out of Chesterfield, South Carolina. That's coming from his parents, his siblings, family and friends, Pastor Antonio Black in the Green Hill Missionary Baptist Church family. Also, a belated birthday, Bella Mack out of Darlington, South Carolina. She recently turned 8 years old. That's coming from her parents, grandparents, Crystal Goodson, Betty Mack, great-grandmother Betty Mack, and Abbott Mack, family and friends. Thank you all for what all you all are doing. It continues to be blessed.
8: Great Horizon. My name is Shirley Prince. I'm calling from the Washington, D.C. area. First of all, I'd like to say thank you, Heavenly Father, for waking me up this morning. This is the day He has made. This is the day that You took my brothers. This is His heavenly birthday. Also, my grandson, the twins, this is his birthday today. And one of them is heavenly birthday today. And I also would like to say happy heavenly birthday to my Uncle John. And also, I'd like to say happy birthday to Nathaniel Thompson. Thank you, Father God, for waking us up. And thank you for letting me share today. Not a good day for me, but I'm going to make it through because God's still working on it.
9: My name is Carol Caldwell. I'm calling from Laurel, Maryland. And my birthday shout-outs are for the following belated birthday. My daughter-in-law, Brittany Wiggins, August the 5th, and my son, Stephon Wiggins, August the 6th. Happy belated birthday. Mommy, love you both very much. God bless you.
10: My name is Jackie. I'm calling from Virginia, and my birthday shout-out is for my sister, Glennis, whose birthday is today. Happy birthday, sissy. Happy, happy, happy birthday. I hope you really, really enjoy your birthday. Have fun. Live it up. Do whatever you want to do. I love you, sis. Happy, happy, happy birthday. Love you.
11: Good morning. My name is Janelle Smith. I'm calling from New Orleans, Louisiana. And I'm calling to wish my oldest son, Leroy Smith Jr., a happy 48th birthday on today.
12: Yes, good morning. My name is Louise Barr, and I'm calling from Baltimore in Randallstown. I'm called to give a wish shout-out to my pastor, Reverend Dr. Diane Johnson. She's the pastor of Mount Pleasant AME Church in Owens Mills, Vermont, 235 Tollgate Road. And we are wishing her a most beautiful birthday from yesterday. We wished her, we thanked her at birthday at church yesterday, but she's on a well-deserved vacation. Pastor, enjoy your vacation. We're looking forward to you to come back and give us some more words. God bless you, Pastor. Happy, happy birthday from your church, Mount Pleasant AME Church, Sister Barr. Have a good day, everyone.
13: Thank you so much. Good morning. My name is Frances Chisholm Smith. I'm calling from Atlanta, Georgia, by way of Hilton Head Island. That's my home. My birthday, I'm shouting out myself, first of all. August 8th was my birthday. Saturday was my 59th birthday. July 27th was my big sister Jackie Wright's birthday. August 20th is my nephew Karan Ford's birthday, and he's also my godchild. And then my grandbaby, my one and only grandbaby, will turn 2 on August 13th. So I'm praising God this morning for giving us these birthdays, and I want you guys to have a fabulous day. Praise God.
14: Good morning. My name is Aretha Drake. I'm calling from Gastonia, the gas house. I have 3 lovely people that I want to shout out today. First of all, August the 10th today is my favorite cousin, LaWanna Owens' birthday today. And on August the 25th is my favorite cousin, which is her mom, Hazeline Owens, on that day. And a belated birthday to my sissy in Kendor, Angela Everett. And also to Mr. Corey Cobb, his birthday is August the 19th. Happy birthday. Thank you all. Y'all have a blessed week.
15: This is Daryl Jane Watson, Charlotte, North Carolina. My birthday shout out is for my grandson, Aaron Watson. He turned 6 years old on August the 5th. My Uncle Bobby Flood turned 1989, August the 7th, my nephew, Tiger Flood. His birthday, he has the same birthday, shared birthday, August 7th. And my cousin, Emmanuel Brown, a.k.a. Joe Brown, August 8th. And I thank God and for the Lord, please bless him with many more years to come. Many more birthdays. Thank you.
6: Well, happy birthday, everybody, and thank you so much for sharing all the birthday love with us today in the Get Up Church. Do we have any more this morning?
0: I got Greg Kirkland Jr., my man, Solomon Twom, my Ghanaian homie. I think I'm saying that right. Solomon Twom, T-W-U-M.
6: Okay. Well, what about you, Cheryl?
1: My friend Heather Beverly, her birthday is today. Happy birthday, Heather.
6: Well, happy birthday, everybody. Thank you for sharing the love with us this morning. Stick around. There's more on the way. It's Get Up Morning.
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7: Good morning. 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On the south side, we have delays on 65 southbound from Raymond to Keystone. On the east side, slow on 70 westbound from Rural to the north split. East side, delays on 465 northbound from I-74 to Brookville Road. Looking for the best deal this summer? 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I'm Maria Arnold with traffic for Get Up Mornings with Erica Campbell on Praise AM 1310 95.
8: 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Praise Indy and Lamar Campbell will be there early at 5 p.m., giving you a chance to win VIP concert seats from Indiana Donor Network and Donate Life Indiana. 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

check out this week's lesson, we dive into what purpose really looks like and four ways to start discovering what God created you for. And all week long, we're going to continue the conversation right here in the Praise India Report. Tomorrow, we'll uncover why the very thing that breaks your heart may be pointing you straight to your calling. I'll explain.

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2: Yes, it's time for the Erica-ism. And over the weekend, I had a beautiful event called Worship at the Water in L.A. At Santa Monica Beach. And we gathered, we worshiped, we praised God, and I shared God's word with the beautiful women. We partnered with another church, Center of Hope, here in Los Angeles, because since the pandemic, a lot of churches don't get together the way they used to, especially if the membership is older. And so I was so happy to have so many women come out and join us. It was actually a bunch going on at the beach. It was like a volleyball whole big tournament, and then the city of Los Angeles was doing something, so there was a lot of people there, and I was happy about it because we had big speakers, and they said they could hear us worshiping all the way back to the street where people were walking by. And I was excited about the opportunity to witness. When was the last time you witnessed to someone else? We made sure that everybody that was on the beach with us, we said hello and told them that Jesus loved them. When was the last time they heard that? We don't know. And a lot of times as church people, we assume that everybody knows, but our job is to tell the world about Jesus until he returns. And so that's what we do. While we were worshiping, we were being a witness outside. We don't just have church indoors. We have it outdoors for those that don't know and don't understand how good God is. But what I want you to do in your life is take a moment to share the love of Jesus with somebody in your circle. I'm not talking about judging them. I'm just saying, simply telling them Jesus loves you. Did you know that you could give your heart to Jesus? You know, and yes, you should give them some scriptures, and yes, you should give them some things to walk away and ponder on, because I believe when you plant that seed, God will water it. My message on Saturday was a lot about water and the power of water and what it does, how water never dies, how water can adapt to whatever container that you put it in, right? It's adaptable, right? But it's also, life does not exist without water. Water is not living, but you can't live without water. Maybe you can go 3 days without it. Then your body begins to dry up. Literally, your cells need water to push out the toxins in your body. Just like your spirit needs the Holy Spirit, which is living water, to feed you. You shouldn't just have the Holy Spirit experience on Sunday. It should be every day of the week, being filled with the power of God, the love of God, the joy of God, the instruction, the correction, everything that comes with the Comforter. That's what Jesus described the Holy Spirit as. Third in the Trinity, not because he's less, but that's just his position. And so we praise God for the power of the Holy Spirit that allows us to tell people about Jesus, and then the Holy Spirit can do that good work. We've got to plant seeds in the hearts of the people. I love that I get to do it every single morning. That's what we do. You're hearing this music and you're hearing our commentary. I'm hoping that we are planting seeds in your heart that gets you on fire for God, excited about God, desiring to live holy, desiring to live righteous, desiring to get in the Word. Listen, I don't care if you listen and you just correct me all day. Google it and find the scripture, then you read how it really goes and you get yourself right. Listen, I love the power of Jesus, because whether you're getting it for a cynical reason, it's going to eventually grab your soul. That's what my uncle would say back in the day. He said, I don't care if they come in here looking crazy, acting like I don't want to be in church, this power, God gonna touch your soul and you gonna change. And so I pray that you help someone change by sharing the love of Jesus, whether you do it at the park, at the beach, at your job, or at church, maybe at the mall, maybe at the beauty salon. Is that where you go and say, hey, can I pray for you today? But it is our job to tell the world about Jesus. Many people don't know. Many people have gotten religion and not relationship. So give the relationship. Give that Jesus is your friend and that he cares for you, that God calls you his child. Make sure you share the relationship with God. That's the most important thing. I love you, and I mean it, guys. That's the Erica-ism for the day. Stick around. We've got the joys and concerns at the joys and concerns up next. Y'all, we've got to tell the world about Jesus. Make sure you do that today as best you can. Don't say, I can't do it because I don't know how to preach. You don't have to preach. Just say, hey, Jesus loves you. Did you know Jesus loves you? You start right there. That's the Erica-ism. Stick around. We've got more. It's Get Up Mornings.
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4: Well, saints of the Most High God, we are coming to you live from the Get Up Church of our Lord, Baptist, non-denominational, AME, CME, ENG, LMNOP, Apostolic Church of God in Christ. All right, Brother Griff, let the Lord you.
5: Thank you, First Lady Pastor.
4: Yeah, girl.
5: Gotta say happy birthday to my homeboy, Solomon Sasu Twum. Solomon, that's my Ghanaian partner. They got me on Ludo so hard, all we did was play Ludo all weekend. But first, giving honor to God who's ahead of my life, I'd like to say I'm glad to be in the house of the Lord one more time, Elder Cheryl. Because he brought me from a mighty, mighty long way. Brother Solomon, I could have been dead or sleeping in the grave, but God is good.
4: All the time.
5: And all the time.
4: God is good.
5: Yes, yes, yes. For the people in the DMV area, you're going to get a double dose of me today. At 11:45, I will be on My Praise DC with Cheryl. How about
4: and will
5: that?
4: Be. That's right.
5: How Amen. About that? So, morning twice. You don't let it confuse you what time it is in real life. It'll be almost noon. How about that? I have to just tell my baby sister, Nadia, we had such a great time. She flew in on Thursday night. My little brother, Dez, came. We all went to church. We sat around and laughed. I mean, we laughed so hard. And you guys got to know, I left my mother's house when I was like 13 and a half, 14, not even 14. So I'm 12 years older than Nadia. She was a baby when I left the house. I changed her diapers last and then moved up north to the Bay. And just, we have such a great relationship as adults, me and my siblings. Man, I couldn't even bring her to the airport. I made Dez bring her to the airport. I was like, y'all go ahead. I got things to do around the house. I got to get ready for tomorrow.
4: That's tender.
5: Now, I was tender than a mug. Now, somebody in that car right now saying, Griff, why don't you just see your siblings? Because they live in Cali. I'm in Georgia by myself with my brother. You get to say, ain't you all right? Somebody else saying, sibling fun is the best fun. I know. I hear Erica and Cheryl talk about it all the time.
4: Yes.
5: But let me tell you something. If you like me and you know, man, I miss my siblings. And I'm screaming, ain't you all right?
4: Amen. Damn. Come on. I love it. Listen, my sister's trip is in October. I can't wait. I'm already excited.
5: Good.
4: I love it. I love it.
5: We're planning stuff, though. We're planning now so we can not. Because literally, we wasn't together an hour and a half when we was like, Toya and Ty need to be here. Like,
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5: Good morning, Naptown! What's the traffic looking like around the city this morning?
3: Good morning. We have delays on the south side on 65, northbound from Raymond to the south split, 6570 slow northbound from Fletcher to Washington. East side, delays on 70 westbound from Rural to the north split. On the east side, it's slow on 465, northbound from I-74 to Brookville Road. South side, slow on 465, northbound from Emerson to Arlington. I'm Maria Arnold with traffic for Get Up Mornings with Erica Campbell on Praise AM 1310, 95.
6: 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Come see us at the Indiana State Fair Hoosier Lottery Free Stage for the Tasha Cobbs Leonard Concert on Sunday, August 23rd. Praise Indy and Lamar Campbell will be there early at 5 p.m., giving you a chance to win VIP concert seats from Indiana Donor Network and Donate Life Indiana. 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
3: Let's see if there are any traffic tie-ups out there we should avoid.
4: Good morning. We have delays on 6570 southbound from the north split to Washington. We've got a crash on the south side, 65 northbound on the exit ramp to 465. Traffic is jammed from Southport. 65 slow northbound from Raymond to the south split and delays 6570 northbound from the south split to Washington. On the east side, we've got an accident on 70 westbound at the north split. On the north side, delays on 465, heading westbound from Ditch to Michigan. East side, slow on 465, northbound from I-70 to 56th Street. I'm Maria Arnold with traffic for Get Up Mornings with Erica Campbell on Praise AM 1310, 95.1.
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check out this week's lesson. 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And all week long, we're going to continue the conversation right here in the Praise India Report. Tomorrow, we'll uncover why the very thing that breaks your heart may be pointing you straight to your calling. I'll explain tomorrow. And if you

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3: All right, Cheryl, what are we talking about today?
4: All right, so you know, last week I went on vacation for my annual family vacation with my brother's family, my aunt Maxine's family, and mine, and we all got together. And you know, when family gets to get together, we start reminiscing about the past.
3: Yes.
4: We started thinking back on some things that we were so embarrassed about as kids, but you know what? I'm really, really proud about it now. Like, for instance, my grandmother was something special. She loved, loved, loved Jesus. She kissed everybody that came through our door. I don't care who it was. My brother's dirty friends, my grandfather's drunk friends. He cared. She didn't care. She kissed everybody that came across the door. And she prayed for everybody. And she would pray so hard and fervent that when she held your hand, she'd hold it so tight, your fingertips would be like red. And we would, as kids, be like, Grandma, you know what I mean? Like, do you got to kiss everybody? Do you got to pray for everybody? Like, but I was so embarrassed back then. But right now, I'm super, super, super proud that I had a grandmother who did that. You know what I mean?
3: Wow.
4: Like, as an adult, we're really proud of it. So I started thinking back as a Get Up Poll, you know, some stuff that may have embarrassed us back in the day. But now that we're grown, we're like, you know what? I'm really proud that I had that, you know? So
3: ooh, I got one.
4: Okay.
3: So my father would always witness, and he would also go to juvenile centers and prisons and stuff like that. My earliest memory of going to a prison to pray was, or to sing, was 12 years old, right? So as I got older, you know, teenage years, I thought it was a little corny, you know, wasn't that cool. So I didn't want to go with him as much, and I kind of stopped going. Well, somewhere around my 20s, I was in a beauty supply shopping, and this guy I thought was just following me around the store, you know, just trying to get my number or something. I was like, oh God. And he was like, is your name, your last name Atkins? And I said, yeah. And so I'm walking away fast, like, you know, I don't feel like that today.
5: Sir.
3: Right. So leave me alone. And he said, he was like, I need you to give your father a message. Your father ministered to me when I was in a youth facility. He said, when I was about 17 years old, and I want him to know that his prayers helped me change my life. And so I never seen him again. I was just like, oh, man, you busy being a dumb teenager, being embarrassed. And he out here changing lives. And that really stirred my desire to touch lives, because you never know who you can direct to Jesus. And so I'm very proud that my father was that praying man in the hood that people knew. He had all these daughters, but he was going to pray for people and help them get to Jesus. So yeah, that's really cool.
5: My mom was always getting hitchhikers and random people and stuff. And she would say when they got in, look, we're going to help you and get to you where you need to go, but you can't kill us, okay? Say, I'm not going to kill you.
3: And, come on, Miss Lenore, that's the way to witness.
5: I know. Right. And my whole life, I've just been the same way, helping people, bringing people in. And, you know,
4: say,
5: of course, you
4: got
5: to have discernment, but I get it from my mama, though.
3: Yeah. I love that.
4: I would say that's you.
3: So what's something that your family has done your whole life and you were kind of embarrassed by it, but now you realize the blessing in it? Give us a call, 877-242-2426. Man, I used to be so embarrassed. I couldn't go to the dances. I couldn't go to the football games because we had to go to church. But guess what? A lot of people that I love now, they all go to church. So give us a call, 877-242-2426, 877-242-2426. 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
3: For the Get Up Poll today, we are asking, what's something that you were embarrassed by as a kid, but now you're really proud of? Let's go to the phones and talk to LaVarsha in South Carolina. Hey, LaVarsha, what's something that embarrassed you, but now you're proud of?
4: Yes, ma'am. So I was embarrassed when I was growing up. My mother always fed everybody. But it was embarrassing because sometimes our meals weren't fancy. Sometimes it was just grits and smothered chicken or a pork pie and some rice or grits and tomatoes. So I was always embarrassed by that. But when she passed away, my sister asked at her funeral who she fed, and the entire church stood up of about 200 to 300 people. And they all spoke about how her food just filled their belly and made them feel warm and loved. So something that I thought was embarrassing really touched people's hearts. So that's my story.
3: That's great, an amazing story. Thank you for sharing that today.
4: You're welcome. You have a great day.
5: 877-242-2426. It's time for the Get Up O. Let's go to Arkansas and talk to Rose. Erica, tell Rose the question.
3: We are talking about things that embarrassed us as a kid, but now we love it.
6: Good morning, Erica and Griff and the 102.5 Praise team. My mother was a single parent of 10. So new clothes wasn't a thing to go to school in. It was my older sister's clothes. But she would go to Payless and get a pair of shoes. So those were new. She taught us the value of appreciation.
3: Yes.
6: That you did have something to put on. Yes. And going to the grocery store, she would make me go because I hated what she would pick up. The basket would be full of off-brand labels, and everybody else's basket had Libby's. But you know what? Still today, that bothers me, and my list is minimal. But I will buy salt and pepper off-brand. And if I don't want it but just need to feed, you know, I will get an off-brand canned good. But with that food, you know what? She fed the other children in the neighborhood.
3: Wow.
6: So it taught me the value of
3: yes.
6: appreciation and knowing that until you can do better, you do what you can.
3: I love
6: that. So I thank you all for the answer today.
3: Thank you for calling. We appreciate you. God bless you. Have a good day.
6: You do the same. Like,
3: okay. Bye-bye. Bye-bye. Kimberly in Georgia is on the line. Hey, Kimberly, you have a short story to share with us today?
7: Yeah, I have a short story to share. Just about my grandmother, God rest her soul. She was the type of woman that we had to go to church no matter what we did the night before.
3: Listen.
7: We had to go to church that following morning. My brother and sister stayed out at the recreation center all night partying. Come Sunday morning, we had to go to church. And now, as a full-grown woman, back then I thought it was a little embarrassing to have to go to church no matter how you felt in the morning, the next morning. But now, as a full-grown woman, it's taught me to give God worship and praise and honor and go to church no matter what happened to you the day before, no matter what situation is going on in your life, to give God glory, honor, and praise.
3: That's
7: no matter
3: right.
7: what.
3: That's right. Thank you so much for calling. God bless you.
7: God bless you.
3: Okay, bye-bye.
5: Let's go to New York and talk to Shelly. Shelly, what's something that your parents used to do that embarrassed you and now you, like, got it?
8: Well, my grandma was always making these dinners for the church. In fact, my brother used to always say, why is our dinner going to church? But she had stuff for us and stuff for the church. And she was always involved
9: in church.
8: And now I
9: clean the church and decorate the church.
3: Wow.
9: At the time, I didn't. But, you know, at the time, I didn't understand it. But as I got older, I started to realize that you have to be a part of.
3: Yes. I love that. Well, God bless you. Thank you for sharing that. We appreciate you.
9: Appreciate you, too.
3: Listen, to the young generation, some things that it requires to instill that discipline and things that you'll need for your life may be embarrassing, but just keep living. You'll appreciate it one day. Stick around. We got more on the way. It's Get Up Morning.
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3: Hey, Indy, we want to help to get you to work safely. 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
13: Good morning. We have an accident 6570 southbound at Washington in the right lane. Traffic is tight from the north split. There's an accident on the south side, 65 northbound at the exit to 465. Traffic is heavy from Southport, and 65 slow northbound from Raymond to the south split. East side, heavy on 70, westbound from Emerson to the north split. North side, delays 465, westbound from Ditch to Michigan. North side, slow on 69, southbound from 106th Street to 96th. I'm Maria Arnold with traffic for Get Up Mornings with Erica Campbell on Praise AM 1310, 95.5.
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1: 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Praise Indy and Lamar Campbell will be there early at 5 p.m., giving you a chance to win VIP concert seats from Indiana Donor Network and Donate Life Indiana. 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
1: 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Hey!

0: 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Where is that? In the choir stand. Where it at?
1: In the choir stand.
0: Hey!
1: In the choir stand.
0: Annie, I want to go back to that guy to keep watching.
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0: Do that break. One, two, and ready, you do it. 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

0: 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Where you at, choir members? 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Oh, yeah. Praise.
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1: 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Come see us at the Indiana State Fair Hoosier Lottery Free Stage for the Tasha Cobbs Leonard Concert on Sunday, August 23rd. 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
8: Amen. You might sing, we go sweeping through the city, but you're going to press your way to get there. Amen. And the devil does not want you to make it. Amen. And so the devil is doing all that he can to stop you, to hinder you, to discourage you, to turn you around. Amen. Amen. And the closer you get to the Lord, the harder the devil fights. Amen. And you got to know that, because otherwise you get discouraged. Oh, Lord, it's rough. Lord, situations are rising. I must not be in the will of God. Many times it's arising because you are in the will of God. Amen. And so, again, strive is a struggle. Amen. He said strive. It's a struggle. Amen. To endeavor to accomplish something, to fight or to labor fervently. Amen. Amen. This is a way that you're going to have to put up a fight. Amen. You're going to have to fight. You're going to have to be a good soldier. Amen. It is a struggle. And I want to encourage your hearts, because again, I understand, you know, the place ain't full. Amen. Because I'm telling folk it ain't going to be easy. I'm telling you, you're going to have some hard times. You're going to have some struggles. You are going to be attacked. Amen. Amen. And I want, you know, I might as well tell you that. Amen. So that when it happens, first of all, you're not surprised.
9: That's right.
8: Amen. What Peter said, think it not strange concerning the fiery trial that come to try you as though some strange thing happened to you. Ooh, Lord, what is going on? Why me? No, I don't want you to be surprised. Amen. I want you to toughen up and say, Lord, I need you. Amen. Now, please understand, you can't fight on your own. The weapons of our warfare are not carnal, but they are mighty through what? Through God. You got to fall and work within the power of God. Mighty through God to the pulling down of strongholds. Amen. In Ephesians, Paul says, put on the whole armor of what? The armor of God. It's like little David fighting Goliath. Amen. Goliath was a giant. Amen. And David was a little fella. Amen. They come up to him with Goliath's armor. It probably weighed more than David did. Amen. Amen. Again, David couldn't use that. Amen. But again, he had to have that which was convenient for him. Amen. Goliath had a big sword. He had a spear that was like a weaver's beam. Amen. If little David had drug a weaver's beam out there, Goliath would have beat him silly. Amen. He's trying to pick up this telephone pole. Amen. Amen. But he knew the weapon that God had anointed in use for him. Amen. And he said, I have killed a lion and I have killed a bear. See, y'all ain't never ran into a lion or a bear without the zoo between you. Praise the Lord. Amen. So y'all think, well, he killed a lion and a bear. Man, he got Goliath. If you could deal with a lion or a bear, oh, you doing good. You, like I said, you turn a lion loose in here. Amen. Turn a lion loose in here. Hopefully we all meet each other in the parking lot. Glory. Look around now. Find the closest door. Praise the Lord. Amen. That was not a light thing that God had already done through David. Amen. He had killed a lion and a bear. He knew that the weapon God had given him worked. Amen. He didn't know nothing about no sword he had to drag around. Amen. But he had a little slingshot. Folk laughing at he got a slingshot. Amen. But again, That slingshot worked in his favor. Amen. Because that slingshot was able to produce a projectile of force. Amen. Way out of the range of what Goliath had. Amen. He didn't have to get all up in Goliath's face. Amen. But that sling, from a distance, he could wind that thing up and pow. Amen. And so, again, that we are in a battle. Amen. But

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1: So that we are not overwhelmed, or that we are not shocked, that we are just not totally flabbergasted. Amen. Because again, you know, all of us are going through some things. Amen. The Bible says, man born of woman, a few days, full of trouble. Amen. Matthew 6:34, I believe it is, says, sufficient to the day is the evil thereof. Amen. But God is keeping us in a state of constant readiness. We are in the fight, so we're not going to think, act like it's something strange. Now, there will be new battles. There will be battles that you've never had to fight before. Amen. But you have to rest in the fact, Lord, you've brought me through. Amen. I don't see how, but I didn't see how when you brought me through the other one. I'm going to trust you. Amen. And so, again, he says, strive to enter in at the straight gate. For many, I say unto you, will seek to enter in and shall not be able. Then I talk about, the next slide talks about the heaven doors are going to be closed. Oh, Lord. He says in verse 25, when once the master of the house has risen up and has shut to the door, and ye begin to stand without and to knock at the door, saying, Lord, Lord, open unto us. And he shall answer and say unto you, I know you not whence ye are. Amen. You do not want the Lord to say, I don't know ya. Amen. We want him to know us. Amen. And I don't need him to know me as Thomas Griffith. Amen. But I need him to know me because I got his name. Amen. Through the name of Jesus, through the blood of Jesus, through the power of Jesus, through the word of God. Amen. That's how he's going to know us. Amen. We got to have the name. We got to have the name applied to our lives. Amen. Griffith ain't going to get you or me in. Amen. The name of Jesus is what's going to get us in. Amen. He said, they'll come knocking, saying, Lord, open, open. Amen. And it will be such a sad situation. Somebody done lied to a bunch of folk, and they think they can get in, only to get up there and find out that they can't. Amen. You don't want to be a part of that group, a part of that crowd. Amen. You want to do it like the Bible said. Amen. You want to look at every aspect of what the Bible teaches. Amen. And you want to be covered, amen, by the blood. Amen. He says again in verse 26, then shall ye begin to say, we have eaten and drunk in thy presence. We went to church. We enjoyed church. We were there all the time. We were in your presence. And thou hast taught in the streets, in our streets. I listened to your word. I did. Amen. Amen. But he shall say, I tell you, I know you not whence you are. Amen. It's not enough to be around. You got to be in the church house. You got to be a part of the body of Christ. Amen. And again, you can't follow every wind of doctrine. Amen. But you shall know the truth, and the truth shall make you free. Make sure whatever you get, make sure you get the truth. Amen. The Bible truth. He said, but when he shall say, I tell you, I know you not whence you are, depart from me.
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1: I want you to know, long as I got King Jesus, I don't need nobody else. 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
2: 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One, two, three, say. 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
4: He cannot fail. Say it again. 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Listen. I wish you could see yourself in the future. 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
1: 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Come see us at the Indiana State Fair Hoosier Lottery Free Stage for the Tasha Cobbs Leonard Concert on Sunday, August 23rd. Praise Indy and Lamar Campbell will be there early at 5 p.m., giving you a chance to win VIP concert seats from Indiana Donor Network and Donate Life Indiana. 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
1: 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Come see us at the Indiana State Fair Hoosier Lottery Free Stage for the Tasha Cobbs Leonard Concert on Sunday, August 23rd. Praise Indy and Lamar Campbell will be there early at 5 p.m., giving you a chance to win VIP concert seats from Indiana Donor Network and Donate Life Indiana. 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

0: Good afternoon. It is Monday. Monday, Eric. Monday.
1: I was going to say morning, too.
0: I was going to say morning.
1: Yeah, you know, good morning.
0: It kind of feels like a morning. I don't know.
1: It really
0: Monday,
1: does.
0: Monday, August 10th. Happy birthday, D.C. Happy birthday to my youngest brother.
1: Oh, that's awesome. Birthday.
0: Yeah. We never, ever forgot his birthday was August 10th.
1: Big party this afternoon?
0: I don't know. He's in Minnesota somewhere.
1: Okay.
0: It won't be a party, but just greetings and salutations.
1: That's nice.
0: Hey, 317-480-1310 is the number to the show, 317-480-1310. We have a special guest right off the top, and we'll get to a whole lot of other things a little bit later in the show, but right now, let's go directly to the phone lines, because we have with us Indiana's 7th Congressional District Representative, Democrat, Representative Andre Carson. Representative Carson, how are you today?
2: I am honored to be here with you both. Thank you. You know, it's that time of the year, Madam Cosby. It's our annual job and resource fair this Wednesday, August the 12th, from 10 a.m. to 2 p.m. at the Ivy Tech Culinary and Conference Center.
0: Yes. And, you know, Congressman, you forgot something. It's absolutely free. It's absolutely free.
2: Great point.
0: It's going to be 2820 North Meridian Street. All of your social media sites have this info as well, right?
2: Yes, they do. And here's the thing. You don't have to pre-register.
0: I host
2: this event every year. Just pull up. It's free to attend, as I said. I host this event every year.
0: Yeah.
2: And Madam Cosby, you and Radio One have been phenomenal partners for this event. You know, and we all know finding a job, it can be challenging, whether you're unemployed or looking for a different job. So we just got some sobering news about July's jobs report.
0: I was going to say that just came just a couple of days ago. And, you know, is it any surprise given everything else that's going on? I mean, were we expecting job numbers to be great? I mean, I don't know. You're in D.C. So what's the word there?
2: Well, we lost under Trump's economy, 23,000 jobs last month. And look, it's a tough economy, as we know.
0: Mm-hmm.
2: Prices are high because of, you know, the tariffs, the war in Iran, and Americans and Hoosiers are feeling the impact. That's why this job fair is more important than ever. Mm-hmm. We'll have opportunities from places like Allison Transmission. We'll have opportunities for folks to work in government or even hospitality. And we'll have local organizations who can help you prepare for job interviews and improve your resume. Again, Wednesday, August the 12th, from 10 a.m. to 2 p.m. at the Ivy Tech Culinary and Conference Center.
0: Yeah. And Representative Carson, what you described was more than a job fair, and it's in your title as well, but it's a job and resource fair, because a lot of times when people are looking for employment, you know, on all fronts or what have you, a lot of people always talk about access. I didn't know who to talk to, or I didn't know how to get to this, or didn't know how to get to that. You're providing job opportunities and access to those opportunities, or at least knowledge of how to gain the access to those opportunities, which is what that word resource stands for. And I think a lot of folks just kind of, you know, the job and resource fair, they just kind of run it together. But the resource part of it, and as you say, over the years, we've been there with you. And I have seen how vitally important the resource part is, because if you don't know what you don't know, how are you going to know something? If that makes sense.
2: You hit the nail on the head, as always. You know, we, as you know, we're in an affordability crisis. It's a direct result of Donald Trump's administration.
0: Mm-hmm.
2: And, you know, these tariffs have caused the prices of groceries and everyday goods to skyrocket, not to mention gasoline. And, you know, in Indiana alone, as you know, the average family is paying, $3,300 more a year for basic living expenses under this administration.
0: Mm-hmm.
2: So our hope is to undo this damage that was done by retaking the House. And we have an affordability agenda that focuses on creating a national paid family and medical leave program, lowering the costs of gas and utilities, and even advancing, you know, better trade policies that lower the costs of groceries and everyday goods.
0: Yeah. Congressman, you, a lot of what you're talking about is driven by what we talk about all the time, the fact that elections have consequences. We've got another one coming up, the midterms. But there seems to be a narrative brewing here within the Democratic Party. Your thoughts on what's being reported as a battle between mainstream Democrats and what's being called Democratic Socialist candidates, who are some, by the way, winning key primary elections and defeating establishment candidates, establishment incumbents.
2: Sure. You know, this is a Big Ten party, and I think it's a party that's big enough for different ideological perspectives, different philosophies, and different strategies. And, you know, my hope is that Democrats, I'm confident, will regain the House majority, and we need all voices present. I have very close friends who are in the DSA. I just spoke to Abdul Al-Sayed yesterday.
0: Yeah.
2: He's excited about doing deeper outreach to the Black community. And I think that having a Republican majority that's already slim, they're already divided as a party. We have a record of success. We can't let our divisions stop us from getting the work done on behalf of the American people, especially Hoosiers, under this very reckless administration.
0: So you say all voices present. How are we going to see, when are we going to see it, how is it going to be done, all voices unified? Because that tends to be a concern with the Democrats and the Democratic Party. It seems to be a criticism that they, you know, getting a unified message, sticking together, having, you know, everybody being of one accord. Are we seeing that? Are we going to see that soon? You know, has a decision been made like, look, this is what we're going to coalesce around, or this is going to be our message?
2: Well,
0: yeah.
2: Go ahead. That's an important question. I mean, as you know, you know, what voters want in New York can be different than what voters want in the Midwest, and that's okay. And that's what Congress is for, to represent different interests and groups. I don't believe in, you know, folks who are just being absolutist and folks who are conveniently aligning themselves with particularly progressive or DSA policies just to win elections. But, you know, you really can see how people operate when they run for office. If they're racist, it'll come out. If they're opportunistic, it'll come out. And I think what we're seeing now is folks within the party who are absolutely shifting because of the pressure that DSA and other folks on the left have been placing on the party. But we're also seeing folks on that side kind of moderate some of their views as they're seeing that what folks really are concerned about. Mm-hmm. And so I think that there's a happy medium between balancing what's just in terms of economic policies, what's just in terms of reforming the prison industrial complex as well as the military industrial complex, what's just in terms of how campaigns are operated and run. And I think that no one view is absolute or even perfect. Mm-hmm. And I'm always suspicious of people who tend to be sanctimonious and who are immovable when it comes to certain principles. I mean, outside of faith, when it comes to political positions, I mean, nothing is absolute. It's very nuanced. And I think some of these candidates who tend to be opportunistic, they want to use the Black community as a stepping stool to meet their objectives. But they, you know, a person can say all they want, I'm not a racist, but the stench of bigotry is reeking from their clothes. And the Democratic Party really has to resolve the deep levels of anti-Blackness, Islamophobia, anti-Semitism, homophobia, xenophobia, and all of those things outside of traditional rhetoric. But there's promise within the party to get it done, because I think we're the most welcoming party, though very flawed. But listen, once you're sworn into office, you're essentially establishment. So this establishment rhetoric coming from people who want to get in office and become a part of the establishment is curious. Now, I get it. I've been critical. But folks have said that about me. But I said, well, hell, the president directly tried to get the whole General Assembly and the governor to get rid of my district. This is the top person in the land, in the world, arguably. Seems like I'm anti-establishment, if you look at it that way. And so I think you need people with institutional wisdom. You need new ideas and new thoughts. How many people, as legendary as Tina Cosby is, how many times have you seen someone come into your industry and your space wanting to take your head off, and they're new and don't know anything, and you see they don't know anything, when they could actually become mentored by a great Tina Cosby? It's her time to go. No, Tina's just getting started. Now, that's not to say that there aren't folks who have probably timed out and they're not as effective as they could be, but I look at a Bernie Sanders, I look at a Maxine Waters, who are still ready for warfare. And I know people who are younger than that who can't get anything done because they don't want to work. They'll post, but they don't want to work. And so I think you need a healthy balance.
0: The balance, I agree with everything you said. How do you message that and reassure voters that the Democrats are fighting back, are not going to be walked all over, and

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1: Mm-hmm. Black leadership and general leadership, because he wanted to extend an olive branch. But I think the Democratic Party has to get very real and not allow others to create a greater wedge between minority communities. We know in Michigan especially, mm-hmm. and the Midwest, but Detroit specifically, birthed a lot of Black Islamic movements. Mm. And you had an Arab-American presence because Henry Ford brought a lot of immigrants there to work in the factories. Black folks were working at Ford. But you still had Black Islamic groups from with a presence from the Ahmadiyyas, from Morris Science mm. Temple, from the Nation of Islam, from different groups there with Arab mm-hmm. American Muslims and others who were together at one point in the 20s and the 30s and arguably even the 40s. And then things changed. And so you have an embedded community where it's nothing to see an interfaith iftar event during Ramadan, yeah. but there are still yeah. very pervasive mm-hmm. issues when it comes to business practices and other things mm-hmm. that he's been bold enough to address. I mean, inconsistencies with business owners who are selling things to the Black community, but are still maintaining their faith traditions. And he's been speaking out against that, and I give him credit for that. Mm-hmm. But this is something that we obviously have to address, and Democrats have to be bold about addressing these things. Even those Democrats who come from districts where that may not be a top priority for them.
2: No.
1: But my appeal to them is saying it may not be a top priority for you, mm-hmm. but your overlooking this issue mm-hmm. will have greater implications for you and your constituents, arguably, in the future if you don't deal with this head on.
2: How much time do we have? There's not much time. Or I guess maybe I asked the question and answered it. I'm sorry. Do you think that there's enough time to get the ship corrected, righted, and be ready for the midterms with this messaging?
1: Well, according to polls, Democrats are trending on winning. And, of course, this is within a 5% margin of error. Mm-hmm. Republicans have even considered scrapping votes in September to have their members focus directly on their districts and retaining House control. But I think Donald Trump's administration hasn't helped their narrative because folks are still feeling it at the gas pump. They're feeling it when they purchase groceries. Utility rates have gone up. They've not been able to quell this data center issue mm-hmm. in a way that is satisfactory to most constituents on both sides of the aisle. And so they have a lot of work to do. I think if Democrats allow them to control the narrative and feed into fears and anxieties and phobias as it relates to Black folks, Muslims, Asians, mm-hmm. Latinos, and so on and so forth, then we will lose. Then we will lose. But I think Democratic candidates have to know that the way you've approached Black folks in the past is not the same way that could be used in today's time.
2: And so you're, what are you going to be doing?
1: Well, you know, I've been in Naptown, hometown, hitting it hard, spreading the message, working with candidates on the ground, outside of the city, and across the country, quite frankly, to win back the House. We live in a different society. Social media has helped that in many positive ways, as much as we critique social media, but it has made the world smaller. And I think in making the world smaller, we're able to really highlight our similarities and realize that while we may have different cultures, we want to love and embrace who we are and our background, but we're still feeling the economic impact from Trump's war and Trump's reckless decisions. We are still feeling the effects of the dismantling of DEI. Particularly, I just spoke at the NABO conference downtown Indianapolis, the women business owners. And the Black women were telling me how much difficult it has been with government contracting because of

0: the dismantling of DEI, and it has given corporations cover to discriminate against these organizations that provided so much value added to them, but the racists in those organizations needed an excuse, and Donald Trump provided one. The same thing applies with the election. They've been very clever at, you know, creating these narratives as it relates to political hot-button issues. Not just them, but our foreign adversaries obviously are always ever-present on social media with bots and other efforts to stir the pot with racial narratives, stir the pot with cultural narratives, stir the pot with political narratives. And the Republican Party very cleverly has pounced upon these issues, all in an attempt to secure the House and keep Donald Trump protected from critique and even subpoenas.
1: Affordability, it circles back to that, which circles back to what you're doing here in your district that you represent, and that is jobs and resources. And it's not just something that is a response to a growing crisis. It's something that, that has been sustained. I mean, you've been doing this. You've been doing this for a while and continue to do so. So, and one of the ways, you know, we have to, you know, like you say, it's on the ground. One of the ways to do it is just go straight to the people and provide the resources necessary, the job openings necessary, the opportunities necessary to help in whatever way that, that you can help. And so your annual job and resource fair is doing just that. And that's coming up when, Congressman Carson? People got time to get ready for it, okay? When is it coming up?
0: Absolutely. Yes, ma'am. This Wednesday, August the 12th, Wednesday, August the 12th, this week from 10 a.m. to 2 p.m. at the Ivy Tech Culinary and Conference Center. This Wednesday, it's free. You don't have to pre-register. Pull up on us. August the 12th, 10 a.m. to 2 p.m., there will be security present as well as law enforcement. It'll be a safe environment. Folks will get searched. August the 12th, 10 a.m. to 2 p.m. at the Ivy Tech Culinary and Conference Center. Mm-hmm. It's free to attend. You do not have to pre-register. There will be workshops available to help with your resume, how to present for a job interview, so many wraparound services, and we appreciate Radio One for your help. And I got to salute Team Carson for their hard work. And Kathy and Megan, Andrea, all the ladies, Heather, Drew, you know who you are. We love you. Abdul, we appreciate you. Team Carson here and in D.C., keep up the good work.
1: Absolutely, absolutely. And one final thing, I think every year, if I'm not mistaken, in addition to everything that you just listed, on-site hiring, I do believe. There's usually at least one company.
0: On-site hiring.
1: So there, you know, some folks, you could walk out literally with a job in addition to everything you need to get the job down the road. You literally, given the right circumstances, you literally could walk out with a job. So it's a great, great opportunity. And thank you, Congressman Carson, for making it available to everybody. It's not partisan. It's not for Democrats only, you guys.
0: That's
1: everybody
0: right.
1: needs to work and support their families. And so this is everybody. Like you say, big tent.
0: And we have 15 to 20% of the companies who have committed and NGOs who have committed who hire so-called ex-offenders.
1: Wonderful.
0: Not only.
1: Yeah,
0: absolutely. So we've gotten a commitment from about 15% of those entities to do the same. So we're here to help.
1: Yeah, justice-involved individuals, I think, is
0: Amen.
1: The word. All righty. Thank you, Congressman. I really appreciate it.
0: And yes,
1: whatever, stay in touch with us. And like I said, come back anytime.
0: Yes, ma'am. Thank you.
1: Thank you, indeed. And we'll be back. Let's go ahead and take a quick break right here, and we'll be back with more Community Connection. Got a lot of stuff to get to, including, I'll tell you, right after this.

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1: 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Come see us at the Indiana State Fair Hoosier Lottery Free Stage for the Tasha Cobbs Leonard Concert on Sunday, August 23rd. Praise Indy and Lamar Campbell will be there early at 5 p.m., giving you a chance to win VIP concert seats from Indiana Donor Network and Donate Life Indiana. 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
3: And we're back with Community Connection. Congressman Andre Carson was able to spend a little time with us. And, you know, it's a tough balancing act. But he made a good point. He said, we're going to have to do better. We're going to have to get tougher. I would agree with him. But it's going to be interesting. One thing I meant that this could not come at a more opportune time. This is something he does all the time anyway, but it couldn't come at a more opportune time because we just got word there's very little hope that this war is going to end anytime soon, probably all the way up to the election and beyond.
4: Oh, yeah.
3: Which is going to keep prices higher. He keeps adding tariffs. Mm-hmm. The prices in the grocery stores are continuing to climb. Mm-hmm. I was in a grocery store this morning before I came in, and I'm like, my goodness. And it wasn't macaroni and cheese. It wasn't the boxed mac and cheese, although I probably need to look at that. But
4: can doctor up pretty good.
3: But it's expensive cheese. You know, put more cheese in there. Yeah. It's going to cost you more money.
4: It's true.
3: But the butter will cost you money. The milk, you know, that you got to put in. All of it will cost you money. Eggs. Mm. Yeah. So, this is great. And I do like the fact that they have on-site hiring, which is fantastic.
4: Yeah, right there.
3: Right there. And I love the fact that they have the resources because so many people don't know how to go about it. And, there's workshops, expert guidance, and all kinds of things. So that's coming up Wednesday at 10 to noon down at Ivy Tech, 2820 North Meridian Street, Ivy Tech Culinary and Conference Center.
5: You'll leave prepared, that's for sure.
3: If you work it right,
5: you will.
3: And like he says, a safe space, too. You do have to go through. I didn't even think about that, Congressman Carson. I didn't think about, but he's right. And typically, sometimes we've been there. But it's, the timing of it, our show is over when it's, it mm-hmm. ends when our show, no.
5: It wraps up at 2.
3: It wraps up at 2, so right. we still would have another hour, so it didn't exactly, coincide very well with everything. But I had forgotten when we were there and set up with the table, yes, there were metal detectors and all kinds of things right there at the door, which is fine. Yeah. Everybody wants to be in a safe space.
5: Most definitely.
3: Especially when you're looking for work. So 317-480-1310, 317-480-1310. Mr. Russell, go ahead. How are you?
6: Good afternoon, Tina.
3: Good afternoon.
6: One of the things that I think we definitely need to be concerned about with all the different tactics that the current administration is probably going to try to pull in this general election on November 3rd. I think we have to be very cognizant about whether or not people will have confidence in their vote. I think they're going to try to make people think that their vote doesn't count, or that their vote, that the voting process, electoral process is tainted, and this kind of thing. I think they're going to revert to some of the things that they've done in the past elections. So I just wondered, is anybody doing anything to try to counteract that, to your knowledge?
3: What do you mean? In what way?
6: Usually, we have a pretty good record in terms of voter registration, but getting people out to vote and their confidence in voting, people that are maybe on the margins, like young people that haven't voted before, might be kind of hesitant about their participation, that kind of thing. I just wondered, is anybody, to your knowledge, doing anything to counteract these kinds of things? Because I think the administration is going to, at the very least, is going to try to tank the electoral process. I think they're going to try to say that it was unfair, because I think most people are going to probably vote against the current administration, in my opinion.
3: Last week there were a couple of groups. One that former city county councilman Duke Oliver introduced us to. They were going to, try put together or implement some outreach. Mm-hmm. Danelle Howard was here.
5: Pastor Howard.
3: And they were going to do some things with young people and of course, talk about voting. And I got to believe, in fact, I pretty much know that that's just the tip of the iceberg. I think it's going to be all hands on deck. It already is. I think it already is all hands on deck. I think a lot of folks are working that way right now. So that's why I was asking, in terms of what are you talking about, one unified, or are you talking about, a lot of different community efforts?
6: It's probably going to take everything. It's going to probably try to take a consolidated effort. And it's probably going to take, people that are not necessarily in the loop, but I think people are going to definitely have to have confidence that their vote's going to count. People that don't normally vote, like I say, like young people, for instance, voting for the first time, you probably know about the so-called Save America Act that they're trying to push in Congress,
3: mm-hmm.
6: which tends to make an extremely...
3: it's voter disenfranchisement.
6: Impossible. Yeah. They're talking about people have to have different identification. Like passport, things that people don't normally have.
3: Mm-hmm.
6: And they're going to try to do this to try to reduce the number of people that are eligible to vote.
3: Mm-hmm.
6: So
3: yeah,
6: that was my concern.
3: Yeah, we just got to keep talking about it, Mr. Russell, and keep letting letting folks know and do the best that we can do, you know, with that. So yeah.
6: Has anybody, to your knowledge, explained in detail the so-called Save America Act that the administration continually tries to get passed in Congress?
3: Not on this show. Has anybody explained in detail? I mean, we've hit some of the bullet points of the act, but no, not in detail.
6: Do you think it might be a good idea to try to do that? Because they're pushing it so hard, like I say, to limit the number of people that are eligible to vote. I think it's a key point in their strategy.
3: It's a thought. I don't think it's a pressing thought because they simply do not have. I mean, I don't know in what situation or what economy they would have the votes to pass that. I mean, yes, Trump keeps talking about it and talking about it and talking about it. That's what he wants to do. But my thing is, if he could have gotten it done, it would have been done by now.
5: Yeah, I agree there.
3: Yeah, it would have been done by now. Because look at how quickly anything he asks for, he snaps his finger and he gets. Mm-hmm. This is something he has not been able to get because it's not feasible. Thankfully, those representatives in Congress and the Senate and everywhere else, they realize how toxic and untenable this whole thing is. And so they're not even getting close enough to touch it. Now, should it be noted that this is yet another effort to silence us and take away our votes? Absolutely. But I mean, in terms of the ins and outs of it, I have not had anybody to go through it from top to bottom. No.
6: Might be helpful to try to do that because he's not going to stop. He's going to keep trying.
3: He's going to keep trying.
6: His personal attorney confirmed to be the U.S. Attorney General. You know,
3: that was going to happen from day one anyway.
6: He never gives up.
3: There was no fight. No, there was nobody fought. They all roll over.
6: Definitely rolled over.
3: So. Yeah, there's no fight. All right, Mr. Russell, appreciate your call. Thank you very much, sir. Thank you. As I was saying, a lot of stuff to get to today. The big day came today for IPS, 30,000 students.
5: Oh, back in school.
3: Back in school, the state's largest school system.
5: Yeah.
3: Four high schools and several elementary and magnet schools. Whole bunch of schools. I don't have the exact number. But, they're back.
5: They're back in school. The thing is, Tina, it's on a Monday. You know, some school systems started on a Saturday, which is weird. A Friday, even a Thursday, but they start on a Monday, which I think is.
3: Yeah. My grandson starts on Thursday.
5: On Thursday? Yeah.
3: And that's only a partial day. And then the first full day is
5: it's
3: Friday. Yeah,
5: oh,
3: it makes no
5: sense.
3: It's the way that these school systems cut up their calendars.
5: It is. That's it.
3: And they all have to have so many instructional days as per the state of Indiana. And how they choose to use those days and schedule those days is wackadoodle in some instances. I don't know.
5: That's true.
3: I don't get it. But IPS makes sense. Monday?
5: Yeah, Monday.
3: Start school.
5: Back in school. And maybe they have to include, I know they have to include snow days in there too, that calendar.
3: Yeah, they have to build that in there.
5: Yeah.
3: And then what do you call it? Work from home, not work from home. E-learning days. Yeah,
5: yeah,
3: I think they have those.
5: Yeah, those too.
3: They can build those in because those, those come. But have a good school year. All the best. Let's make it the best one ever for all of the students. But certainly IPS is the biggie.
5: It's the biggie. 30,000 students.
3: Over
5: 30,000.
3: A little bit over 30,000, I think. So there we go. As you know, we were out at the fair last Friday.
5: Yes.
3: Been at the fair. We're at the fair every day.
5: At the fair having a great time.
3: Somebody within our station group is there all the time anyway. And had a blast last Friday, Eric. It was so
5: good.
3: Very
5: nice.
3: Could feel it. We were having a good time. And I got my obligatory, my regular state fair corn dog.
5: Oh, you got the corn dog.
3: Yeah, Yeah, just a little $5 one.
5: Oh, okay. Yeah. Was it pretty good?
3: It was okay.
5: It was okay.
3: You know, that stuff doesn't, when you don't eat stuff like that all year, mm-hmm. it kind of sits in your stomach kind of funny.
5: Yeah, it does. It's like, huh?
3: It's like, was this really that good? I didn't get the fried veggies because I just didn't. I didn't get the turkey leg because I just didn't.
5: Steak, what was it, tips?
3: Yeah, this no, I didn't get those.
5: No.
3: But see, I'll be going back.
5: Plenty of time.
3: Yeah. But what I did do, I stopped at the Dairy Barn, and there, this new sandwich, this new grilled cheese they had. I did buy that.
5: Oh, did you?
3: It was the dill pickle, or the dill, and they had it on sourdough bread with dill, covered the dill, and then dill pickles in there with Gouda and American cheese, and it was grilled, and, you know.
5: How did it taste?
3: It was okay.
5: Pretty good, huh?
3: It wasn't anything that I say, ooh, I want to get that next year at the fair. It was okay.
5: Would you make it at home?
3: No.
5: You quickly said no. No.
3: No. No. But, it, you know, I wanted to taste
5: it. But it was different.
3: Yeah, it was different.
5: Mm-hmm.
3: I think the Gouda was overpowering to the American. And when I think of a grilled cheese, I always think American.
5: Yeah, American cheese. Yeah. That's what I...
3: There used to be a plate when we used to buy grilled cheese sandwiches. They always put pickles on the side, dill pickles on the mm-hmm. side. I'm trying to remember where that was. You get them to go. And they put dill pickles on the side. Too. And I just thought that was, I said, I wonder how they're doing it.
5: Yeah.
3: So I was just curious. I mean, and it was the hottest selling thing that day.
5: Was it really?
3: Yeah, I had to wait for a few minutes because they couldn't keep them. They were just kicking them out right and left. So be it. So much for me and my taste.
5: Well, there you are.
3: It was okay.
5: It was okay.
3: It was okay.
5: But there was a line for it.
3: There was a wait for it.
5: Yeah,
3: there was a wait.
5: Yeah.
3: There, you know, people weren't standing in line because they were all standing off to the side waiting for them to call. Mm-hmm. So,
5: oh, okay.
3: And you know, that it's kind of like an octagon thing. There's a whole bunch of windows. So
5: yeah, that's right.
3: Yeah, so that they don't get really, really long lines.
5: So it's in the same location as it always has been.
3: Yeah. And it wasn't too far from where we were at the Harvest Pavilion.
5: Well, that's good.
3: Yeah, it was, what do we say, shuttle stop number 3. Right there before the Midway, which is where all of the rides and everything, on Main Street.
5: The State Fair train?
3: I did not.
5: Is that new or is that
3: I think it's new and improved. Updated.
5: Okay, updated. I was wondering.
3: Yeah, and some of it may be new because I think I recall reading that the infrastructure for the new train had to be updated. So, yeah, a lot of it.
5: Okay,
3: I didn't get to see that.
5: I wondered about that.
3: I saw the folks riding overhead. What do you call that?
5: Skylift.
3: Skylift, yeah. Saw that. Still don't get that, but it's hot. And you're up there closer to the sun. You're just sitting there.
5: Just kind of floating over the fair,
3: looking it over. It's like, okay.
5: I don't know. I'm not sure I want to try that. I've done that once at an amusement park a long time ago.
3: Mm-hmm.
5: It was, I won't say where. Mm-hmm. They had some issues, but
3: yeah.
5: It's a long time ago when I did that. That was enough for me that one time.
3: Yeah. But, you know, over the weekend, though, apparently at the fair, at one of the booths, one of the vendors, there was a domestic dispute between an uncle and a nephew. And sadly, it looks like the uncle stabbed his nephew.
5: Oh.
3: You know what it was over?
5: What?
3: Free corn.
5: Really?
3: Yeah. It says, let me go.
5: I wonder what that was about. I remember the story, but I never got a chance to.
3: Roasted corn stand worker with lengthy criminal history accused in Indiana State Fair stabbing.
5: Oh.
3: Recently filed court documents detail how free corn giveaways led to a stabbing this weekend at the Indiana State Fairgrounds, sending one concession worker to the hospital. Stephen T. Mims, 37, of Indianapolis, was arrested over the weekend on preliminary charges of attempted murder, escaping home detention, and resisting law enforcement. He is now being held at the Marion County Jail as he awaits official charges. State police took Mims into custody early Sunday morning. Apparently, he was hiding in the attic of a home on Indy's Near East Side. Documents detail how he's accused of stabbing his nephew while the two were working as third-party vendors at the fair.
5: Wow.
3: And then it gets to how the free corn giveaway led to the stabbing. Indiana State Police troopers on routine patrol were called around 10:20 Saturday to Wilson's Concession Roasted Sweet Corn Stand in front of the Champions thought it was a Corteva Pavilion, but anyway, Champions Pavilion.
5: Wow.
3: Upon arrival, they found a man suffering from a 6 to 9 inch gash on his shoulder. The victim was later taken to Methodist for the treatment. While at the hospital, he spoke with investigators about what led up to the shooting. Okay.
5: The stabbing?
3: The stab. Did I say shooting? What led up to the stab?
5: Mm.
3: The victim, a manager at the Roasted, said he began the day having issues with his uncle, who also worked there. His uncle Stevie had been giving away free corn to customers, and that he confronted Stevie about it. Stevie was later identified as Mims.
5: Mm.
3: Stan Mims threatened to kill. Okay.
5: Well, giving away food, that's not.
3: With two exchange words behind it. Toward the end of the day, the victim said Mims continued to give up free food and make verbal threats. Then turned away from Mims. The victim said he was struck in the face, felt a cut on his right shoulder.
5: Oh.
3: Grab a box cutter used to shuck corn from a nearby. Oh, my.
5: Oh, my.
3: So, apparently,
5: wow.
3: Mr. Mims was violating house detention anyway.
5: So he shouldn't have been there.
3: He should, I guess. Well, you know, sometimes if you're on home detention, you get a provision for work. You know,
5: yeah, for work. Yeah,
3: you're allowed so much time out. For work, he had fled from the fairgrounds.
5: Mm.
3: They tracked him. It wasn't hard to track him. He was
5: oh, no.
3: This is not funny. Okay, oh. I'm not laughing. Just criminals. I mean, man, how do you?
5: Wow.
3: But he's not. He's a grown man. Troopers. He currently for a judge had recently denied his request to have his tracker removed.
5: Oh, it's not going to go well for him. All
3: no.
5: of this.
3: So they checked the tracker and found he was in the 500 block of North Bevel Avenue.
5: That's on the.
3: Yeah. Eventually, I guess SWAT. Oh, wow.
5: SWAT got involved.
3: Yeah. Able to track him down. Found him hiding in the attic. Searching silver Chevrolet Impala. I'm just paraphrasing here.
5: Wow.
3: Found the red and black box cutter they say was used in the stabbing. Taken to for evaluation, medically cleared.
5: Hmm.
3: Provided meaning and became argumentative. He did not care about the battery, but so on and so forth.
5: He's done.
3: So the nephew was trying to keep a job. Looked like the uncle was.
5: Uncle was trying to just
3: give away
5: give
3: the
5: away
3: farm.
5: Food.
3: Mm-hmm.
5: Here you go. Want some free corn?
3: Yeah.
5: Court.
3: So, this was what you
5: not
3: would
5: good.
3: Consider domestic.
5: Yeah.
3: I
5: so
3: guess.
5: It wasn't
3: a threat. No.
5: A threat
3: and
5: against.
3: Really, it was at 10:20 at night.
5: Yeah, they were.
3: So they close at 8, and then they try to have the fairgrounds cleared by 11.
5: So it was only 40 minutes or so before they'd
3: mm-hmm.
5: be done anyway for the night.
3: But you know, a lot of people were talking about it.
5: Wow.
3: Oh, my goodness.
5: That's pretty awful.
3: Yeah, it is pretty awful. Pretty much. Mm. But and then tonight, biggie, City County Council meeting is tonight. They're going to be talking about the budget, the
5: Uh-oh.
3: Mayor's budget, which
5: Uh-oh.
3: Is nearly $2 billion, I think is $1.9 billion. The data center moratorium.
5: Mm, that's a big one.
3: They're going to vote on that. That one should clear. The mayor's budget probably will clear, but road funding,
5: hasn't said a word about that yet.
3: Well, apparently I can't find
5: he?
3: It. He apparently he's been quoted as saying he can find the money.
5: Okay,
3: he'll
5: well,
3: find
5: he
3: the money
5: that.
3: In the budget.
5: Yeah, but,
3: yeah,
5: haven't...
3: but he said that, but no, he has not said anywhere.
5: As to how it's
3: going to be, but he said he can find $50 million in the budget. No
5: is
3: problem.
5: It possible that he could be there? Would he ever be there? For these meetings or no? Or is he
3: the
5: not?
3: Mayor?
5: Yeah, the mayor.
3: No.
5: Could he attend those? He can?
3: I always
5: wondered if the mayor
3: I mean,
5: could be
3: I
5: there
3: didn't.
5: If he chose to.
3: I would think so. I know the mayor's addressed the council
5: okay.
3: many times.
5: Yeah, I thought so.
3: Yeah.
5: So he could be there even while they're voting on things. Right?
3: I would suspect so. That's a good question. I don't see any reason why he wouldn't.
5: Hmm.
3: Yeah.
5: Maybe he'll be there and he'll share what he's going to do as far as coming up with the funds for the roads.
3: Mm-hmm.
5: We'd like to know.
3: Yeah.
5: Inquiring minds would love to know.
3: Well, you know, it's going to be interesting to see if they're going to, right now, I mean, at the last count that we got, the last official count that we got, the council did not have enough votes to override his veto.
5: That's true.
3: So have they been able to whip up the votes between then and tonight? Will they be able to override it tonight?
5: Yeah.
3: I don't know.
5: I don't know. We'll find out for sure.
3: Yes, we'll find out. Yeah.
5: I just, you know, we'd all like to know what his plan is.
3: Mm-hmm.
5: He says he can find the money.
3: Well, he's asking for 2027, the budget for 2027. According to the last report I saw, it looks like his 2027 annual budget, it looks to be like $1.9 billion, which is an 11% increase over last year.
5: Mm-hmm.
3: I don't know if the $50 million is built into there or not. I don't know.
5: Interesting.
3: Mm.
5: And of course, data center yeah. opponents will be there.
3: Yes, and fully supporting the moratorium, which also would last through 2027, through the end
5: right.
3: of 2027, until they can get more information and more data. The unfortunate thing, though, about this is that it's not retroactive.
5: Yeah, that's true.
3: So everything that has been approved and is going forward, it looks like it will go forward.
5: Hmm.
3: If we are correct, let's see.
5: Those yeah. roads are waiting. They need attention.
3: They do.
5: And some of them are getting attention. Yeah. But
3: the reason I think that the data center, the mayor supports that, the mayor and President Lewis
5: yeah,
3: and everybody, you know, all in one, they're all in one accord with that. So mm-hmm. I think that should pass. The budget, again, I've never known the mayor to have any issues with the council and the budget that he proposes for the upcoming, you know, fiscal mm-hmm. year. I've never known them to have any quarrels over that. So that probably should, although the amount goes up, we're talking yeah. nearly $2 billion.
5: Yeah, it's 11% increase
3: yeah.
5: over
3: yeah.
5: last year. So.
3: Yeah, but if they vote to, you know, while they're largely in agreement, it says on the data, there's division on how to fund the city's portion of the road funding matching mm-hmm. grant. I'm trying to figure out. Well, we know, yeah, the wheel tax, they're looking for a state match of $50 million.
5: Mm-hmm.
3: So right. if they raise 50, if we the city, county of Marion, raise 50. And apparently it says here, the match starts at $50 million next year and increases to $100 million by 2031. That was the question James was asking.
5: That's right, it was.
3: Yeah, he said, well, how much each year? And I said, I don't know. I do know that I remember, and you recalled as well, Camp President Lewis had said that it would be $70 million next year.
5: Yes.
3: Which, you know, the $100 per person or per mm-hmm. car and the $240 per car would cover all of those increases, I guess, all the way up to 31 and beyond.
5: Yeah.
3: I don't know, because it looks like you probably would have something in the.
5: Hmm.
3: So it's going to be an interesting one.
5: Sure is.
3: Mm-hmm. Yeah.
5: And the moratorium on the data centers, mm-hmm. that's a good thing.
3: Mm-hmm.
5: Got to put the brakes on that for a while.
3: I think.
5: Some research on.
3: If I'm not mistaken, I think there might be 19 different and counting, maybe more than that. At least, let's put it this way, at least 19 different municipalities throughout the state of Indiana are pausing these data centers just because they just don't know. They have no idea. So there's that. There's that. But again, big old city county council meeting tonight. And if you want to go, free and open to the public, as always, in the public assembly room, the PAR. What they call it, the PAR. Is that what they call
5: the
3: it?
5: PAR.
3: Mm-hmm. Yeah,
5: the
3: public
5: PAR.
3: Assembly room.
5: Public assembly room. There.
3: Yeah, yeah.
5: In the CCB.
3: In the CCB. 200 East Washington.
5: Right there between Delaware and Alabama.
3: Mm-hmm.
5: Can't miss it.
3: Yeah, it's one of the few things still left in that building. You know, a lot of things have exited.
5: That's right. They've moved to the Justice Center, haven't they?
3: Mm-hmm. Isn't that interesting?
5: On the south southeast side.
3: Uh-huh. Southeast. Is it southeast?
5: Yeah, southeast near. What was the drive-in that was out there? No, I'm thinking Twin. Was it Twin? Twin Drive-in. Twin Air.
3: Twin Air.
5: Right there on English Avenue, it's right in that area.
3: Mm-hmm.
5: I've not been out there to see it. I know it's out
3: okay,
5: there.
3: Okay,
5: I think it was Twin Air
3: that wow. went there one time. Wow, wow, wow.
5: So that's where the Justice Center is located.
3: Uh-huh.
5: City County building's still here. And
3: yeah, I think that there's they can find a whole lot of uses for it because it's still in excellent shape,
5: yeah,
3: unless I'm mistaken.
5: So I think, you know, it's maybe they'll, I heard one time they might eventually put apartments or condominiums, but I don't know.
3: Mm.
5: I think that was based on if everybody moved to the Justice Center.
3: Everybody ain't moved. Everybody.
5: They're not. There are a lot moved. Of people still there.
3: Yeah, so. A lot of departments still there. They'd have to find find space for them. And it had been so very convenient.
5: Too. Oh, that's true.
3: Yeah, so that's very convenient. True. So, Eric, we didn't do the weather.
5: Oh, we didn't, did we?
3: No, no. Well, you know, when you get when you get national lawmakers in, you know, our congressional,
5: you
3: have to move things aside because they only have so much time.
5: That's very
3: true. So we just, we forgot the weather.
5: Well, we can take care of it right now.
3: Okay, well, go ahead and do your thing.
5: A push of a button. Okay. 88 downtown right okay. now. Partly cloudy. Seeing some sun and clouds. Maybe a small chance of a thunderstorm, a slight chance of a thunderstorm. Mm-hmm. This afternoon between 3 and 5. Otherwise, it should be partly sunny, and it's going to be hot.
3: Mm-hmm.
5: Near 91, heat index is going to feel like 100
3: mm-hmm.
5: This afternoon. Then tonight, there's a chance of storms, about 74. Better chance of storms tonight. And tomorrow, pretty good chance of rain, Tina, about 89 tomorrow.
3: Mm.
5: Showers and a good chance of thunderstorms tomorrow before 11, then a slight chance between 11 and 2.
3: Tonight? What about tonight?
5: Well, tonight, chance of storms, showers, mainly late after 2 in the morning.
3: Mm.
5: So actually early tomorrow.
3: Okay.
5: But for today, there's a slight chance between 3 and 5 this afternoon.
3: Oh, okay.
5: And then slight I'll tell chance. You this, pretty much looking at the rest of the week, it looks like showers on Thursday, let's see, Wednesday,
3: mm-hmm.
5: Thursday, and Friday,
3: mm.
5: as of right now.
3: Mm.
5: Of course, it's Indiana, so you know it can change
3: all day long.
5: Exactly.
3: Boy, this is sad and very dramatic video coming in. Apparently, a 7.4 magnitude earthquake has hit Colombia, and there's literally video that I'm looking at right now of buildings coming. It looks like an implosion. Yeah, it looks like an implosion. Buildings coming right down to the ground.
5: Wow.
3: And rescue workers there. 80 people dead so far. You know that's probably.
5: Oh yeah, that is bad. That's very bad.
3: Yeah.
5: Oh.
3: Yeah. Unfortunately. So we'll hear more about that, I'm sure.
5: Oh, Colombia.
3: Colombia. Oh, goodness gracious.
5: Earthquakes.
3: We're seeing an earthquake live as it's happening.
5: As it's happening. Wow. That's like, what was the other one in, was it Japan?
3: Mm-hmm.
5: A few weeks ago, I saw some video of that as it was happening, and mm-hmm. it was very, just kind of scary watching the videos. The people were terrified. You could see floors moving, buildings shaking. It was just weird, scary looking.
3: I can't believe what I'm looking at. It's,
5: wow.
3: Wow. But yeah, that's what's trending right now, going on right now, and hopefully they can get to everybody.
5: I hope so.
3: Yeah. What's the biggest after effect? The water
5: aftershocks.
3: Tsunami.
5: Oh, the tsunami.
3: Well, the aftershocks. If you're around
5: tsunamis.
3: A body of water, the tsunami.
5: That could tsunami warnings are issued at certain points, and if you're on the coast, you know that can really be a problem.
3: Yeah.
5: All that water rushing in.
3: Whew.
5: Man.
3: Indeed. All righty. Well, you know what we have coming up? We talk each year to, and they're back this year, to Dr. Eric Winston. He is a founder of the Indianapolis Black Documentary Film Festival.
5: Mm.
3: There's some really neat, interesting stuff. And when you think of black documentaries, it may be, I'm going to ask Dr. Winston, it may be still one of the only kind, one of its kind in the country.
5: Oh, really?
3: Yeah, I think so. I think so. But anyway, they're back this weekend. Back this weekend with a lot of thought-provoking pieces of art on film that celebrate and inform and enlighten you on the black condition.
5: I love learning more and more about us.
3: Yeah,
5: about
3: always a learning experience.
5: It's always learning. That's good to know.
3: Indeed.
5: Good to know.
3: We'll be right back with that and more right after this.
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3: We are back. We're back. We're back with Community Connection heading into our second hour of the show. And, Eric, we have a bit of an interesting thing going on with our phone.
5: Yeah, it's an interesting kind of look at the screen, but it's working to my knowledge.
3: Does it appear to be working?
5: It appears to be, yeah.
3: Okay.
5: We'll see what happens.
3: Well, let's see where it goes. So, and if it doesn't work, you guys, we'll do something else.
5: Yeah, we will.
3: We'll have to do something else.
5: Technology is not perfect. That's the whole thing.
3: Not at all. Not at all. Well, every year, as we were saying before the break, around this time, every August, filmmakers from literally around the world have gathered here in Indianapolis for the Indianapolis Black Documentary Film Festival. It's believed to be the only documentary film festival of its kind, because it celebrates the African-American experience in ways not often seen before, again, especially in a documentary format. When you think of docs and documentary, you think of the long-form 60 minutes type of thing that, you know, was packaged every week. But then there's other, there's other ways that you can view documentaries. But this is here. This is Indianapolis, and this is about the African-American experience. And again, it's back for, I believe, 2026, I know. But I believe it might be the seventh run here in the city, starting again this weekend. Back with us now to tell us more. I believe, is he here with us? Anything? Okay. Founder and executive director of the Indianapolis Black Documentary Film Festival, Dr. Eric Winston. Dr. Winston, are you there? Hello?
8: Can you hear me?
3: I can hear you. Can you hear me?
8: Yes, I can.
3: Oh, okay. And Dr. Winston, you have with us local artist, filmmaker, and IBDFF Spotlight Award winner, yeah. Rebecca. I hope she knows.
9: I hope she knows because I just gave it away. Roundabout way, but yes.
3: Rebecca Robinson, welcome both of you.
9: Thank you.
3: Can I call you Becky? Becky.
9: Yes, please.
3: That's how I first met you years ago when you were a child. Oh my goodness, I cannot believe this. So it is so good to see and hear how well you're doing, especially with the arts. That's just fantastic. That is absolutely. So you say you just found out?
9: Yeah. Well, Dr. Winston, he has a way of always surprising me. So it was just like a random email, and he just wanted to congratulate me on a lot of my accomplishments. And he said, "You know what? Guess what? We're gonna be spotlighting you this year." And I said, "You know what? An honor." So I was really excited about it, and it is an honor.
3: Absolutely. And we're gonna hear a little bit more about the project that is being celebrated, because it's absolutely phenomenal and it has so many local ties. But Dr. Winston, for those who may not be familiar with the Documentary Film Festival, the Black Documentary Film Festival, can you give folks who may not know about it a summary of what it is?
10: Right. The Indianapolis Black Documentary Film Festival was started approximately 7 years ago.
3: Mm-hmm.
10: I can't believe that it's been 7 years, but it has been 7 years.
3: Oh.
10: And this year we have 22 films that have been submitted from all over the country and several foreign countries, all over the U.S. and several foreign countries.
3: Mm-hmm.
10: And these films run from 10 minutes to an hour and 20 minutes or so. And they focus on the African-American experience in this country and African-American experience worldwide. Now, we have, I would think, a good assortment of films that we are spotlighting this year, and hope that folk will be willing to come out and see the film. Mm-hmm. We are going to have two places, as we normally do, the Indianapolis Arts Center on 67th Street and the Can-Can Arts Center Cinema. And what I'm doing this year, I've never done it before, but we're going to offer a discount, a $5 discount for films, and only offering it on your show, Tina. And it's Festival 26. And that's the code that you have to use to put in when you go to get your films. Festival 26. And that code should work. If it should work. I've tried it, and so it does work.
3: Mm. And did you get your $5 off? I'm just joking.
10: You tried
3: the code and it worked. Okay, so there you go.
10: Okay. Yeah. And, you know, we're very happy about it. And unlike in past years, we're not showing a film for opening night. Now, opening night is 4th to 14th at the Indianapolis Arts Center. It starts at 6 o'clock.
3: Mm-hmm.
10: And we have a wonderful person by the name of Ms. Kona Williams, who is a former CNN person. And she is going to interview Rebecca Robinson about her experience as an artist and as a filmmaker.
3: Mm-hmm.
10: Now, she, you know, Rebecca has an interesting, she did an interesting thing.
3: Mm-hmm.
10: She produced a film about her father's experiences becoming a medical doctor. I think her father was Dr. Earl Robinson in Indianapolis.
3: Mm-hmm.
10: And I think he was very well known,
3: mm-hmm.
10: but he was, I would say, a graduate, but he got his medical training at the historic Homer G. Phillips Hospital in Nebraska.
3: Mm-hmm.
10: I keep wanting to say Nebraska for some reason, but anyhow, it was St. Louis.
3: Mm-hmm.
10: And, it was a place where many of the African American doctors mm-hmm. got their training back in the day. And I thought it was great enough. I've seen the film. It's a wonderful film. We're not going to show this film, but we may have some excerpts from it. But anyhow, Rebecca is going to get what we call our Spotlight Award. And this is an award that we give each year to a person who has really, really performed outstandingly in the film business. And we thought that she did a great job on that film. I mean, you know, she honored her father by producing this film.
3: Mm-hmm.
10: And I think that's worth noting and worth recognizing.
3: Yeah. And
10: we're very happy.
3: Yeah.
10: We're very happy to do that for her.
3: Yeah.
10: And I want you to have a conversation with her about the
3: film.
10: I'm
3: about to.
10: Her art activities.
3: Yeah, yeah.
10: In the city, because when I first met her 7 years ago, she was just becoming up and coming and known in the city. Not only just becoming, but she was known.
3: She's fairly well established as a visual artist. Is that correct, Becky? Yeah. You've been doing this for quite a while. Yeah. And, and a lot of your artwork has been featured over the years in amazing exhibits and things of that nature. And what I'm curious about is how you decided to make the foray into documentary and film, because what you've been known for up to the film has been, you know, not filmmaking, I guess I could say, you know, artistry of a different kind, a lot of different ways.
9: Right.
3: So,
9: one of the inspirations, well, the main inspiration was my father, you know, after he had retired and my mother had been in nursing care for several years. And I could tell that my father was struggling with that.
3: Mm.
9: And father has always been a storyteller. He's really good, but just like his memory has always been like extremely sharp.
3: Mm-hmm.
9: And so with my mother not here, and I could see that my father was kind of getting in a slump.
3: Mm-hmm.
9: And back then, this was back in, I want to say early, maybe 2010-ish, 11-ish, and I taught my dad how to blog, and he was always computer savvy, but I told him, I said, well, why don't you start journaling? Like, when you're feeling anxious, why don't you just start writing?
3: Mm.
9: And he went crazy with it, like bananas with the writing. So, and then he got so sharp with it, he started, he was like, well, Becky, you know, how do I add pictures and this and that? So he started, it's called Uriah's Chronicles, and it's still online today, and I actually have had all of his stories copywritten, but he started back from when he was a little boy and growing up in Atlantic City, and he had all these beautiful stories about, you know, his parents and, you know, how life was and moving to Evansville as a child. And my grandfather was also a physician. So one thing that my father talked about a lot was his training at Homer G. Phillips Hospital. And I didn't really know much about it, but it seemed like it made him extremely happy about those moments in that part of his life. And so come to find out, after we talked more about it, I learned that my grandfather was one of the first to train at Homer G. Phillips Hospital in, I think it was 1927.
3: Mm-hmm.
9: He was the first of a set of interns that left Meharry, and they ended up in St. Louis. It was an all-black hospital being built. And what was interesting, that my father followed his lead and also trained at Homer G. Phillips Hospital. And I said, Daddy, this is an amazing story. Like, I had no idea that they were like the premier facility to train black physicians, black nurses.
3: Yeah.
9: And I said, well, why don't we create a book? I think that's where we were leaning. And I said, no. Maybe we could do like a short film. And then it just grew legs and from an idea to a full, you know, documentary. It was a lot of work, but it was something my father was really committed in doing.
3: Yeah. Had you had any idea how to put together a doc or anything like that? Or you just kind of, you know, picked it up as you went along?
9: I didn't. Even as a kid, I was always on camera. I remember my dad had one of those big old clunky camcorders.
3: Okay.
9: And so I always like to say I was the black Annie. I was obsessed with Annie. And my dad would actually set the camera up and let me do the entire film of Annie. I knew every song. I knew every, like, part of the movie. And he would set it up.

0: 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Don't miss this opportunity to invest in your future. See you there.
1: It's just really, really great to see because it was genuine. I can't imagine how many, you know, the lives of all the women that he has helped and impacted over the years. So Dr. Robinson was big. Yeah.
2: Yeah, thank you for even sharing that, because I run into people all the time that either say, gosh, you look so familiar, or they remember me from when I was little, and I can be at a gas station and they're like, hey, Becky Boo! You know, and they remember my family, they remember my mother and father.
1: Yeah.
2: Even in connection with working full-time as an artist, I also work full-time at the Idle Dork Museum. And one of my coworkers kept talking to me. She says, oh, my gosh, Robinson, you look familiar. Come to find out, my father delivered her.
1: Oh, my goodness.
3: Yeah.
2: So I've met so many people who have had, like, wonderful memories about my father.
1: I think there's a lot of deliveries, Dr. Robinson, walking around. Because, he was the man. And the other thing is, when he probably first started, and I've heard this from a lot of people who have lived here over the years, there weren't a whole lot of places where black women, blacks in general, there was just a certain core of doctors who they could even see. And then there's some who, there are some doctors that I've spoken with. One, he's still practicing to this day. Mm-hmm. And he says he will not leave because he said, what about people that can't get to Carmel or can't get to, Westfield or Noblesville or whatever. He said there folks need to be able to get to me with their medical needs and things. And I think your father was of that mindset as well. I mean, never really went too far away from where people needed him. Yeah,
2: absolutely. Very true. Yeah.
1: Yeah. That's just a beautiful thing. And it's more than being, a physician. And so I'm so glad you immortalized this, in the documentary form, because that has to be, I don't know. What do you think when you saw the finished product? I'll ask that. What do you think?
2: The day that I saw it, we did the opening in St. Louis, and it was such a packed house. We had to turn people away. Mm-hmm. We had no idea the impact. And it was actually the first time my father saw it, I saw it, and we just cried. One of the things that my father was just happy that it actually came to fruition, but it preserved the legacy of my grandfather as well, because I don't know if Indianapolis recalls, but in 1975, both of my grandparents were killed at Riley Towers. So when you would look up the history of my grandfather, that was an imprint. The couple that was at Riley Towers, Dr. Earl Robinson Sr. And I wanted to change the narrative of that, where people remembered him for his legacy, for what he contributed to medicine, and not just for, that horrific
1: tragedy
2: story about the murder. Yeah, and that actually, the case has been reopened, and I just spoke to Homicide like a week or two ago, and I'm going to keep them searching. I'm going, with new technology and things like that, I'm hoping that I can bring this to rest, because now that my parents are gone, I just, I want to do something to bring closure, for my family.
1: Yeah, amazing. So Dr., before we go back to Dr. Winston, Becky, there are documentaries on just the Homer G. Phil, just the hospital alone.
2: Correct.
1: Where he trained, there are pieces and special reports about that particular institution and how it was. And so for your father and your grandfather both to be able to go there, that's amazing as well. I don't think people realize the significance of the hospital in St. Louis, Homer G. Phillips.
2: It was,
4: believe me, a very outstanding and well-known place for black doctors to get.
1: Yeah.
4: In fact, there are really only three places for black doctors to get trained, for African-American doctors to get trained, and that was Mary Medical College, Howard University, and Homer G. Phillips.
1: Mm-hmm.
4: And Homer G. Phillips.

0: was I won't say it was an outlier, but it was out there by itself, and Meharry was well known. But Holmes Phillips was a place, and many, many black doctors were trained there and got excellent educations at that particular
1: school. Very prestigious. So, Dr. Winston, when you put together this film festival, you've said it before, but I think it bears repeating. You've been very intentional on the documentary format. And can you share with our listeners again why you were so intentional about it being a documentary format as opposed to a film festival of another kind?
0: Well, the only other kind I would think of would be what we call where you have people speaking parts and things like that. We wanted to do the documentary because documentaries supposedly tell the truth about situations, and we wanted to make sure that we got that out. And I wanted to make sure that we gave these documentarians an opportunity to really have a film that could be seen. And that's why I created the festival, was to make sure that these documentaries could be seen. So we've been very intentional to make sure of that.
1: Becky, what's the name of your doc?
2: The one that we're speaking about now.
1: Yeah, the name
2: color
1: of your
2: medicine.
1: Uh-huh.
2: Oh, so it's called The Color of Medicine, The Story of Homer G. Phillips Hospital.
1: Okay.
2: Mm-hmm. And it's still available. You can stream it. I believe it's still on Amazon. You can download it. It's on a lot of streaming platforms. I believe it's on YouTube. So you can find it just about anywhere.
1: Okay, and it's streaming on YouTube. Mm-hmm. And we forgot the name of it.
2: It's a long title,
0: but most people just say
2: The Color of Medicine.
1: The Color of Medicine, yeah. Mm-hmm. And like I said, there, you know, when you look it up and look up the history of home, it's just amazing that you. What were your thoughts that your entire body, I guess, with the entire body of work that you've been doing, that this is getting an award as well.
2: I'm just really grateful for it. I mean, it truly deserves it. I mean, I have fought tooth and nail to create the film, and any filmmaker should know it just doesn't happen overnight. And this project started, I think, as early as like 2013 or 14, and it didn't get distribution until I think 2018 or 19. So it was a lot of sweat and tears. We actually raised over $30,000 to make the film. We didn't have an initial budget to create it, and the community came out, and they were so supportive. Everyone wanted to see this film made, so it just made it really, really special. Mm-hmm. So it truly deserves it. I know my father would be extremely proud.
1: Mm-hmm.
2: I know my grandfather would be proud, mm-hmm. and I'm going to continue sharing this film. I truly believe, even though it's on streaming platforms, I really want to work on having this film readily available for all medical students and residents public schools. And, you know, it needs to be in archives and in our libraries all over the country, all over the world. Everyone needs to have access to this important part of history.
1: Yeah, telling the story through the eyes of one. That's one of the founding principles of storytelling. You know, tell the stories through the eyes of one.
2: Mm-hmm.
1: We have a caller. His name is Samuel L. Jackson, and that really is his name.
3: It's his real name.
1: And he's a regular caller. Okay, Sam, what's going on?
0: I've heard that name before.
1: Like, yeah, Sam, it's him. It's him. It's not him, but it's him.
2: Okay. Yeah. Like, they're calling for little old us.
4: I tell you, that name get everybody excited, don't it?
1: Yes, it does.
0: that would really be something if he went to Morehouse College.
4: Woo! Wouldn't it be?
2: Hey,
0: Samuel L. Jackson went to Morehouse College.
2: He sure did.
4: He did? Wow.
0: Yeah, as did I, but I wasn't there. I was a little bit ahead of him.
1: He's from Chattanooga, isn't he? Chattanooga, Tennessee.
4: Yeah, right.
1: I used to live there. Yeah.
4: Yeah, absolutely.
1: Yeah.
4: Okay, my question to you, to your guest there, is do you guys ever do films on black cowboys? Because all we ever hear is Wild Earp, Doc Holliday, Jesse James, Frank James. What about the black cowboy back in those days?
0: That's interesting that you mentioned that. One of the first films that we did in the festival was on Bass Phillips. You heard of Bass Phillips, right?
1: No.
4: Yes.
1: You have?
4: Yes, I have. Yes,
1: okay,
4: I have.
1: I'm going to look
4: Bass
1: it up.
4: Phillips.
1: I haven't.
0: Bass Phillips was appointed by the judge in Arkansas back in the day to be a U.S. Marshal. He was one of the first black U.S. Marshals.
1: Mm.
0: And that film actually won our Outstanding Short Film Award that year. A very, very good film. And interestingly enough, Bass Phillips has popped up all over the place now on TV, where they do a series on him each year, about a 10-part series. This is a scripted series, and they do that each year on one of the networks, and very well done. But we had this film done by a professor out of Oklahoma, and he did it. And I saw it, and I said, man, this film is unbelievable. And our reviewers felt that it was a 6-minute film, but it was very powerful. And that's the thing when I told Tina, started out, we have films that go from 10 minutes to an hour and 25, 30 minutes. And I'm telling you, this Reeves film was very, very powerful for 6 minutes, and it won our award.
1: Mm.
0: So... It's on various platforms out there, and we do have that.
4: Was he the cowboy said that hunt down the KKK? Because there was one gentleman out there, a black sheriff, that did the same thing. He hunted down the KKK because that judge of that town had hired him to hunt down the KKK because of the thing they did to the slaves. And he hunted down, hundreds and hundreds of KKKs, and he got paid for every one of them that he brought back, dead or alive.
0: Oh, yeah.
4: Yeah.
0: I don't know that part about him because that didn't show up in the film about the KKK. It was mostly about him hunting all kinds of criminals, and he arrested over, I think they said 3,000 people.
4: Yes, he did.
0: Thirty-year career.
4: All right. Thank you a lot, man, for the feedback. Yeah, bring some more cowboy film on. You know, though, back in the day when John Dillison, Al Capone, we had a lot of black people back then. You know, were robbing and doing things wrong, and then we had some good
1: ones. Robbing. Okay, Sam.
4: Okay. Thank you.
1: Let's go back to the phone line. Anna, you have a question / comment for our panel here?
3: Yes, I have two.
1: Okay,
3: man,
1: go ahead.
3: I'm on like the middle of it. Can people here in Indianapolis see some of the film fest, or where is it located?
0: Oh, we're at the Indianapolis Arts Center. The 14th through the 16th. And at Can-Can on the 16th. On the 15th and the 16th, we'll actually be showing in two locations, the Indianapolis Arts Center on 67th and at Can-Can. So you're welcome to come out. We start on 6 o'clock on Friday for the presentation to Rebecca Robinson.
1: Mm-hmm.
0: And then on Saturday and Sunday, we have film showing all day, starting at 9 o'clock on Saturday and going until about 9 o'clock.
1: Somebody outside.
3: And then my second question is, I think they call jockeys. I got some friends that live in Louisville, and they said they had some black jockeys. I don't know what year.
1: Churchill Downs, yeah. Yeah.
3: And so do you all ever know about that? And you all have made films on that?
0: No, I have not made any films on black jockeys, but I do know that you know, one of the things that you learned over the years is that the original jockeys were black, and the jockeys changed over 30 years ago, 40 years ago. But in the turn of the century, in 1900, most of the jockeys in the country were black.
1: Mm-hmm, mm-hmm, mm-hmm. Yeah.
2: Okay.
1: All right. Yeah. Well, thank you, Anna. I appreciate your comments. That's interesting because I can't say that I've seen documentaries, but I've seen stories and, you know, little pieces about the jockeys that were there and how established they were, how successful they were, especially at Churchill Downs, which, you know, the premier home of the Kentucky Derby. So, you know, just like we've seen, but I haven't seen Rebecca's story. I haven't seen Becky's film, but I plan to see it. I know, seriously, it sounds like it's just fantastic.
5: Me too.
1: Yeah.
5: It really does.
1: Yeah.
2: Oh, it's amazing. Now, it is, it runs about an hour and 40 minutes.
1: Uh-huh.
2: So some people will watch it all the way through and then they go back and watch it because it was so much information that we had to condense. It would have been it could have been a series. It could have gone on for maybe 2 or 3 hours. So I will say this, when you watch it, maybe, you know, you'll do the first run, but then people usually go back and watch it again to catch some more, you know, interesting facts.
1: You have such an artistic side. But you also have a rich history in medicine in your family. So the artistic side went over. Did you ever consider medicine?
2: I talked about that with my dad, you know, plenty of times, and he never like expected that from me. And I want to say one thing that a compliment my father did give me, because I was always artistic, and he said, "You have daddy's hands, like a surgeon." And I look at that when I create my artwork. It takes a certain type of hand to sculpt and the you know, to know texture and you know, tactile kind of things. And so maybe I'm more of a surgeon when it comes to art.
1: Okay.
2: And the science that I use to create my work. So
1: wow.
2: Yeah.
1: Truly an artist. Who else would have that insight?
5: Definitely.
1: Yeah, right. That's amazing.
2: Yeah, that's how I look at it. And my life has really been really beautiful when it comes to how I express myself. And I will have to say that, you know, my parents were my biggest supporters, and they really appreciated the fact that I didn't just limit myself to one or two things or, you know, hyper-focus on one thing. They knew I was extremely creative. So however that looked like, my father was very supportive of that. So every time I think of something, I'm like, wow, you know, I just like to dive into new things. I love storytelling. So even though I'm able to tell stories, I love filmmaking. I tell stories with my artwork as well, and I preserve history and legacy, and oral history is so important, but visual art is also just as important.
1: Absolutely. So Dr. Winston, you got quite an event coming up here. I mean, this is just one example of what people can experience over the next few days coming up this weekend.
0: Like I said, we have 22 films, and we start on Friday night with the presentation to Rebecca. And then we used to start screening films Saturday morning at 9 o'clock and go all the way through till about 9 o'clock that night. And then on Sunday, we will be at both Can-Can and the Art Center.
1: Wow.
2: Yeah. Now,
0: I want to make sure that folks come out and get the $5 discount on, and use the code, what did I say the code was?
2: Festival
0: 26.
1: Thank you, Ben.
0: You can try capitals and lowercase.
1: Oh, it's not case sensitive then, is that what you're saying?
0: No.
1: Okay.
2: Okay, that's good. So I just want to throw this out real quick before I forget. So I'm not sure if Dr. Winston is going to share at the festival my trailer. I do have a new film that I'm working on, but I just have the trailer right now. It's called Baby Dolphin. So Dr. Winston, is that on the lineup if we're going to be able to share the trailer for that?
0: We'll be able to do that. Yes, we'll be able to do that.
2: Okay, great. Yeah, so that's a...
1: Hello?
0: Hello?
1: Did we lose her?
5: Becky, you still there?
1: Becky? She went to work on another film right away.
5: Already.
1: Oh, there we go.
5: There
1: we got her back.
2: Fifty artists with funds to do something for themselves. And I ended up getting a scuba diving certification in St. Croix, and I was able to film this whole process.
1: Oh,
2: so,
1: my goodness.
2: I have a trailer for
0: good.
2: That.
5: Wow.
1: Wow.
2: Yeah.
1: Yeah. Amazing. Yeah,
0: that's wonderful. Mm-hmm. Okay.
5: Mm.
1: Yes, indeed. Congratulations, Dr. Winston. This looks like you picked a winner with this one right here. That's fantastic.
0: Yeah.
1: Congratulations,
0: right.
1: Indeed.
0: And I'm very happy with it.
1: Yes. And, you know, much continued success with the film festival. And again, it's coming up. It starts on the 14th, right?
0: Right. It's
1: 6 o'clock.
0: 6 o'clock at the Indianapolis Arts Center.
1: Mm-hmm.
5: That's in Broad River.
0: And then on Saturday.
1: Just north, a little bit north of Broad River.
5: Just a little north.
1: Yeah, a little north. Okay, go ahead. I'm sorry, Dr. Winston.
0: Yes, and in Apples Art Center, and that's the Can-Can, it's the Can-Can Cinema on Saturday. Sunday, I'm sorry.
1: And your website for people to find out more?
0: IBDFF.com, and you can get your films. 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And it'll give you a list of the films, what the story with the films are about.
1: Mm-hmm.
0: And then you decide which ones you want to see. And then you put in that code and get your films.
1: So
0: and
1: all of
0: them are for $5.
1: Yeah, all of them are not local, though. I mean, Becky's is local, but they are from all over the country and literally the world.
0: They're all over Africa. Europe, people of African America, not to say black people in Europe are the ones who and were the ones who made these films.
1: Okay. Well, Becky, come back anytime and keep us posted on your progress. Eric, Becky, stay on the line. Can you stay on the line? Is she still there? We lost her.
5: Becky, you still there? She's still connected.
1: It
5: could be on her end.
1: Yeah, it might be on her end. And Dr. Winston, much continued success. This is exciting.
0: Thank you very much. Thank you for hosting my PPR. I really appreciate it.
1: Oh, I appreciate you. All right. Thanks for all you do. I'll connect with Becky a little bit later because I'd like to have her on, a little bit later. Eventually.
5: Almost.
0: Okay,
5: definitely.
0: Thank you.
1: Most definitely. All right. Thank you. 317-480-1310. 317-480-1310. Lines will be open the rest of the show for whatever may be on your mind. We'll be right back.
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9: 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Praise Indy and Lamar Campbell will be there early at 5 p.m., giving you a chance to win VIP concert seats from Indiana Donor Network and Donate Life Indiana. 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
1: And we are back with Community Connection, heading down the home stretch.
11: Already?
1: Yeah, already.
11: Time has gone so fast.
1: It has.
11: Always does when
1: you're
11: having a good time.
1: Yeah, it does. It really does. It's always good to stop and pause and appreciate the arts.
11: Oh, absolutely.
1: That we have.
11: Most definitely.
1: There's a lot of comfort that I don't know, educate. There's so many things wrapped up. Education.
11: Mm-hmm.
1: It's a feel good thing. It's just
11: encouragement.
1: Just encouragement. But you know, the fact that there is only one, I to the best of my knowledge, I forgot to ask Dr. Winston if it were still the case when we last talked last year. That was the case. That mm-hmm. this was the only black documentary film festival. There are documentary film festivals. There's film festivals all over the world, you know, mm-hmm. of all That's kinds, true. But this is the only black documentary film festival of its kind, and he started it by himself here in Indianapolis 7 years ago.
11: Wow.
1: This is the seventh year. So congratulations to him, and hats off to him for all he's doing and bringing attention. And the interesting thing that I found as well, we didn't get a chance to talk about that, was that all of these filmmakers are, you don't have to be black to be to be recognized mm-hmm. In the festival. It's
11: exactly.
1: just that it has to be, the topic has to be about the black condition.
11: Exactly.
1: And so there are a lot of people that are not black, non-whites or what have you, mm-hmm. that have been really, really well versed in the black condition and have put it on film.
11: That's true.
1: On film.
11: That's so true.
1: Yeah. What's also true is that our co-president of audio.
11: Oh, Dion he's just smoothly walked
1: smooth
11: in.
1: Smooth as silk.
11: Yeah, he is very smooth. Right. He just
1: yeah. You just missed Andre Carson.
12: That's why I came in here to actually talk to you about Andre's interview off air, mm-hmm. and then you said I'm sitting here because I missed it. I didn't hear what the Congress.
1: He was good and acknowledged that you know everything that we had talked about a common message, you know, messaging all on one accord.
12: That's going to happen.
1: He seems to think it will, that they'll coalesce around, you know, a single, they're going to have to. I told him that people feel, I asked him what his thoughts were about the perception that the Democrats are weak and let the Republicans dictate the narrative. And he addressed that and says, we can't do that. We have to stop. So, yeah, he made a, you know, he made a lot of good points, you know, as he usually does. He was talking about his, talking about his upcoming employment and resource fair. And I think the resource part of that is key because so many people complain that they don't have access or don't know how to gain access, don't know how to do anything in terms of trying to find employment. And if you're unemployed trying to find employment, that's stressful. And yeah, unemployed is stressful enough trying to find employment and doing it the, you know, the most efficient way. Plus, they're going to have... they're going to have on-site, on-the-spot hiring, which they do each and every year as well. So he was, you know.
12: I enjoy what we do with him and that partnership that we've had for, I mean, how many years are we going on?
1: Oh, I've been here seven. I've been here seven.
12: Yeah, I mean, and it's an amazing event.
1: It really is.
12: And to all of our listeners, we're being in our new building where like all the mics work is wonderful.
1: That is nice, isn't it? Isn't it, Eric?
13: It is very nice. Yeah. Turn it on.
1: Door opens and shuts.
12: Yeah.
13: No squeaking.
12: Little stuff. Everybody thinks, oh my God, the radio station has everything. Little stuff. Mm-hmm. I remember at 2126 when you didn't go in the basement because you didn't know what was down there and alive. So for everybody.
1: That was on Meridian.
12: Yeah, Meridian 2126, WTLC. Yeah, I'm dating myself, so everybody, so you know.
1: Okay.
12: But that's interesting that the congressman said that. I listened. I told you I went down the rabbit hole this weekend when just you and I were talking on the candidate running for Senate in Michigan.
1: El Saeed.
12: Oh, my goodness. I was down his rabbit hole, Eric, because some of his comments to the questions and... If more Democrats, not saying you're going to be a progressive socialist, whatever they try to label people, but if more Democrats were as aggressive in their answers to questions as he is, that perception that you talked about earlier, don't you think that would challenge that perception?
1: I think it already has because with them, yes. Okay, in short, yes, I think it would. I really think it would. I like the way he handled the interview. He took control of it. I thought that yes, Democrats could use some more of that. They could definitely use some more of that. I didn't have a problem with it at all. And I did, you know, you and I were saying that, you know, there's a problem. I was like, I don't see a problem with his candidacy. I see a problem with the messaging around
12: 100%.
1: His candidacy. And so that's where I didn't.
12: 100%. And, a continuation of our discussion earlier that Republicans are far better. That when you win, no matter who you were, no matter what you said, of, okay, this is our candidate now, that our candidate is in the huddle, and the huddle is going forward. Republicans, just to me, on an outsider looking in, you know, that diehard independent person, the way when I vote, that's just the way Republicans appear to come off more than Democrats. If I said that, do you follow what I'm saying?
1: I agree. And I was telling Congressman Carson that they've already started attacking. They've already started messaging before the Democrats get a chance to even say anything. Tim Scott on that CNN interview.
12: Oh, yeah.
1: Using the full name. The ad, I can't remember the name. It was running and it was talking I think it was a PAC that put it up. But they've already got the ads out now. about the Democratic Socialist of America lies about the...
12: You can reshape...
1: They're going at it right now because of all the primaries that the socialist-leaning Democrats are winning.
12: So it's interesting because in America, the facts are out the window now, right? So my son and I, Samson and I, were at a game. Mm-hmm. And for anybody that goes going to the state fair this weekend, which we all are, my son is emceeing the Indy Dunkers, which is amazing to me because I'm old now, so I'll call them young adults. They created their own organization, and the state fairs hire them out there, and they do dunks like 4 and 5 times a day, and they do all these amazing dunks that they flip through the air and everything else. But these young men have set up an entrepreneurial, set up a way and set this business up that they travel around and do this. So that's a shameless plug for them. Mm-hmm. But Samson and I were having this discussion yesterday because somebody said, oh, it's over. And I'm like, you can't start something and then say it's over when it's too big of a mess for you. And Samson said, yes, you can. Where you been in America, Dad? Mm-hmm. You can say something in a press conference and then after the conference said you never said it and act like even though it's on tape, you never said it.
11: That's true. Very
1: Absolutely.
11: True.
12: I had to laugh. Positive. It is
11: that's
12: true.
11: Very true. You can have seen it. Mm-hmm. Oh, you didn't see that. That's mm-hmm. not what you saw.
12: And then mm-hmm. totally dismiss it. So, mm-hmm. Tina, when you talk about reshaping and positioning people and putting them in a repositioned certain way all day, every day.
1: Yeah.
12: And especially mm-hmm. if you're not aggressive with the person who's doing it to you.
1: Yeah. I agree. No, no argument. No argument here. And you know, this living in alternate realities is off the it's out of control. Because like you say, you can run the tape I don't know how many times and prove it. And if they say it enough times, it becomes fact.
12: Yeah. Just look at you and say, yeah. So today it was funny that somebody, I was watching a clip on CNBC this morning, and somebody said the commentator made or the person from Trump's administration made a comment that they inherited this bad economy from Obama.
1: Oh, Obama. Oh,
12: right, right, right. Wait, hold.
1: Obama?
12: Hold up. I bust out laughing. And the commentator kept going. Now, it might have been a slip that he meant Biden, right? Mm-hmm. Maybe he slipped and he meant Biden. But he said Obama, right? Who was president after Obama? 45 and 47, right?
11: Mm-hmm. Yep.
12: So how could you inherit a bad economy from somebody you were president after they were president? And they didn't correct them. I'm like, so back to your point, Eric, they didn't I'm sitting there going, I know you're going to correct that. I know you're going to correct that. Maybe he made a slip and he meant Biden, not Obama, but I know you're going to correct that. And they just kept going on in the conversation.
1: I see that a lot. I see that. And that bugs me. Or they'll let a whole, you know, just kind of like a flurry of misstatements and lies and things of that nature fall. And then at the end of the interview, well, 3 of the things were not accurate or this wasn't, you know, it's like you're not stopping it as it's going along. You're just letting mm-hmm. it get out there in the mm-hmm. atmosphere. And then, oh, by the way, that's not true.
12: So I don't care if you're a Democrat or Republican. Mm-hmm. I don't care if you agree with somebody, disagree. If they look you in your face and say a lie, look you dead in your face. I'm like, the same people walking around with a 45 and 47 shirt on, right?
11: Yeah.
12: But, you know, I'm going down the rabbit hole. I just popped in here to hear what the congressman has said because I missed him. And I popped in here too early. Because you still had time left on air.
1: I was, yeah. With Dion, you were early for something? That's true. That's still nice. Little, yeah. Okay.
12: So when is the job fair?
11: Wednesday.
1: Mm-hmm. And this just to your point, you want to lie about something. Donald Trump has just signed an executive order calling for more space between childhood vaccine recommendations.
12: Okay. So anybody in America that's not watching what's going on right now, we loosen regulations in a lot of areas and we have more food outbreaks. We have military bases that the flu is so bad on because now the flu shot became voluntary, it was no longer mandatory. So you can feel a certain way, but the facts are showing over and over and over again. There was a reason for some of these mandates, some of the guidelines we have that have since been just totally gone.
1: Who's listening to it? There you go. That's why the measles are at an all-time high. That's why we can't eat lettuce without going to the toilet. That's why, you know, just people listen and pay attention. And then it's just, I don't know, too much of a mess to have to clean up in a lot of ways. Gotta vote.
12: But will people vote? But that's a whole nother thing. But we got, I'll slide in here at one point this week and we can talk about Tennessee. Because Tennessee is a thought that, and I truly believe that if Republicans would have passed redistricting, what happened in Tennessee would have happened in Indianapolis. Well, you cannot convince me of that.
1: It's not off the table. Did you see that one of the Trump-backed senators here in the state just won in a recount? Because they had thrown out a bunch of votes. Yeah, with Bray not like, you know, in the Indiana state, watch this space, as they say all the time. I think it's going to come up again because they're getting all these.
12: But it can't come up for this election.
1: For this, no, not
12: because we already had.
1: I'm talking about the upcoming legislative session
12: for next year.
1: Next
12: though.
1: Year, yeah,
12: yeah,
1: it'll come up again.
12: Well, you could slide it through for next year because you're in an off.
1: Well. They can slide it through.
12: Because then it'll be a year later.
1: Yeah.
12: Actually, if they wanted to do it, I know they were trying to do it to keep the Congress
1: for
12: this year.
1: Midterms, yeah.
12: But next year would actually be the best time to do it because people, the way people's minds are, they will forget a year from then. Yeah. And they wouldn't have the same backlash they had.
1: But the makeup of the Indiana State Senate is concerning and got more concerning today because she won.
12: Yeah.
1: Run up.
12: Yeah. Mm-hmm. So I still say if that happens, though, we'll see. Because, I mean, right now you got districts in Texas that were never in question. They're in question now.
1: Oh, yeah. The candidate. who they're running. Hey, that's all the time we have for right now. We'll be back tomorrow. Eric, I will see you then.
13: Sounds good. See you then.
1: All right.
13: All right.
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18: Somebody needs to shout unto God with the voice of triumph in here. 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
1: Yeah, get it done and just save that money, put it to the side. Like, no, I'm not gonna cut a corner because I know that sometimes I'm racing sometimes. Yeah. And I'm like, no, just put that in there. Don't worry about it. And listen, build it right the first time so you don't have to do it three or four different times.
2: Don't hustle your vision.
1: Hey, I like that. Family, listen, okay. When we come back, I got a brand new flat out hit of the week that I'm so excited about.
3: Yep.
1: And you're going to get an opportunity to check it out. If you've been thinking about stepping out on faith, I got a song that's going to escort you into that. Stick around. It's the Willie Moe Jr. Show.

0: Radio.
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7: 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Boone County stopped traffic on I-65 northbound between Lebanon Rest Area and State Road 28. I-70 eastbound slow traffic between Meridian and the South Split from I-465 to the South Split, 9 minutes. I-65 northbound heavy traffic, Keystone Avenue to the South Split with road work. Downtown slow going on I-65, I-70 collector northbound between the South Split and Fletcher Avenue with construction. 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I'm Tom Beckwood, traffic for the Willie Moore Jr. Show. 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
0: Come see us at the Indiana State Fair Hoosier Lottery Free Stage for the Tasha Cobbs Leonard Concert on Sunday, August 23rd. 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

0: Fred Hammond, love never fails.
1: Shout's going out to Fred Hammond. You know, he's thinking about hanging it up. You know, he said he wanted to retire on his own terms. But I believe that there will always be a place in our genre for Fred Hammond. So yeah. Whether he's writing for other people or doing these collabs like he just did with the choir room, I believe Fred Hammond's still going to be out here. I think it might be a final Fred Hammond album.
0: Yeah.
1: But, you know.
0: Yeah.
1: It's all to the good.
0: I think it's wise sometimes to say, you know what? I've done my best. Let's pass the torch to other people. Even though Fred Hammond is probably one of the greatest artists the gospel music will ever see, I understand what he's saying. Like, let's go out, you know, on my own terms. Same thing with LeBron James. Like, I appreciate that he signed with Philly, that he's in the best shape of his life. And I'm just praying for this season to be something that's so magnificent because, man, sometimes people stay too long. I don't want to wear out my welcome. I like to say, hey, I'm on top. See you soon. God bless you. I want a Michael Jordan.
1: Okay,
0: to be a wizard.
1: Okay, all right, we got to talk about that. We can't talk about it right now, but I actually, this is an interesting conversation.
0: Yeah, family, listen, when we come back, I open up those phone lines for all my business owners. Stick around. It's the Willie Mo Jr. Show, flat out.
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0: Indy, let's take one more look at the rush hour traffic. What's the roads looking like?
4: Boone County, I-65 northbound, a stop between State Road 47 and State Road 28. From I-465 to State Road 47, 43 minutes. I-70 eastbound, heavy traffic between Meridian and the south, split. I-70 eastbound, east of Kennard Road, a crash. Left lane's blocked at Greensboro Pike. I-65 northbound heavy traffic, Keystone Avenue to the south split. Slow traffic, I-65, I-70 collector northbound between the south split and Fletcher Avenue with construction. I'm Tom Beckwood, traffic for the Willie Moore Jr. Show on Praise AM 1310, 95.1 FM.
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3: 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Come see us at the Indiana State Fair Hoosier Lottery Free Stage for the Tasha Cobbs Leonard Concert on Sunday, August 23rd. Praise Indy and Lamar Campbell will be there early at 5 p.m., giving you a chance to win VIP concert seats from Indiana Donor Network and Donate Life Indiana. 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
3: 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Praise Indy and Lamar Campbell will be there early at 5 p.m., giving you a chance to win VIP concert seats from Indiana Donor Network and Donate Life Indiana. 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
4: 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Come see us at the Indiana State Fair Hoosier Lottery Free Stage for the Tasha Cobbs Leonard Concert on Sunday, August 23rd. Praise Indy and Lamar Campbell will be there early at 5 p.m., giving you a chance to win VIP concert seats from Indiana Donor Network and Donate Life Indiana. 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
2: All right, Indy. It's time to take a look at the roads for your ride home. How's traffic looking?
3: 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Southbound I-65 looking heavy from State Road 28 to the Clinton Boone County line, and that's a gaper delay. There's a crash northbound. Three lanes are blocked. You're solid from State Road 47 to State Road 28. 70 is looking heavy eastbound between West Street and the South Split. Some delays on northbound 65 around Raymond up to the South Split, and southbound between the South Split and Keystone. Some people come to Great Lakes Honda of Fishers looking for lakes. 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Visit Great Lakes Honda Fishers today off State Road 37. I'm Deb Snyder with traffic for the Willie Moore Jr. Show on Praise AM 1310, 95.1 FM.
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3: 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Come see us at the Indiana State Fair Hoosier Lottery Free Stage for the Tasha Cobbs Leonard Concert on Sunday, August 23rd. Praise Indy and Lamar Campbell will be there early at 5 p.m., giving you a chance to win VIP concert seats from Indiana Donor Network and Donate Life Indiana. 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

0: 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Come see us at the Indiana State Fair Hoosier Lottery Free Stage for the Tasha Cobbs Leonard Concert on Sunday, August 23rd. 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
1: This is The Daily Play with Joy Taylor. There is a lot going on in and around women's basketball these days, and Saturday's matchup between Indiana and Chicago did not feature any Midwest niceties. The Fever beat the Sky 90-86, but there were other things going on before, during, and after the game. Caitlin Clark earned her 8th technical, which meant she was going to be suspended for a game. Fortunately for the Fever star, the league stepped in and rescinded the tech after the game. Clark made light contact with the referee, and her coach Stephanie White got a tech of her own for arguing that Clark's technical was, quote, BS. On the Chicago side, Dejanay Carrington took a flagrant 1 on Sophie Cunningham, which was upgraded to a flagrant 2, and Carrington was ejected. Cunningham has been in the news lately for bringing the trans debate to the WNBA, despite no trans women playing, or as far as we know, even attempting to play in the league. The sooner the WNBA can get back to ball, would be better than ever. For more on this and other top stories of the day, tune into The Daily Play with Joy Taylor at UrbanOnePodcast.com or wherever you get your podcasts.
3: Okay, Indy, before you head out the office, let's take a look at traffic.
4: Northbound I-65 has solid traffic from Lafayette Avenue to State Road 28, where 3 lanes are blocked because of an accident and traffic has just stopped. Right now, the southbound trip has a deeper delay, State Road 28 to the Clinton Boone County line. Near downtown, we have some pretty standard delays on 65 southbound from 21st down to the south split, and northbound from Raymond up to Washington Street. It is heavy eastbound on 70 from West Street to the south split right now. I'm Deb Snyder with traffic for the Willie Moore Jr. Show on Praise AM 1310, 95.1 FM.
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1: Years, right? And did really, really well. But when we get on that line, the starter says, runners to your mark. Your mark. Not anybody else's mark. So we believe when we hear the word race that we have to run our own race, we begin to look at competition. He said, runners to your mark. Then he says, get set, right? Meaning that you got to make sure that you've been in your lane so much that you are set to pow, go. A lot of people are looking to the left and right, and that's when you lose. Like for me, hand up and say, I was looking at other people. How do they have studios? Why does Tyler have 30 million and this, this, and this? And I'm here and I do this and this. And I said, you know what? This is my race. I've been looking in the wrong lane.
2: That's true.
1: And the moment that you start to enjoy your lane, looking at your resume, you'll start to say, hey, I celebrate you, bro, in your lane. Man, I love the fact that, you know, Kev on stage, he got this new deal over there, such and such. Oh, Tyler just did this. And oh, my other friend is doing that. And I'm like, okay, but I got my own lane, and I'm going to get set in it, and I'm going to be ready when it's time to go.
2: So that's what we're talking about today. And if you just tuned in, we're going to tell you more.
1: Indeed. Come on. It's the Willie Mo Jr. Show. Flat out.
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1: Indy, let's take one more look at the rush hour traffic. What's the roads looking like?
8: We're still looking at this accident causing big delays on North I-65. You're solid from State Road 32 to State Road 28 with two lanes blocked from this earlier crash. It was three at one point. The southbound side is looking heavy. State Road 28 to the Clinton Boone County line. That's your gaper delay. And then near downtown, we have congestion southbound on 65 from 21st to the south split and northbound from Raymond up to the south split. It's heavy on E-70 around West Street to the south split as well. I'm Deb Snyder with traffic for the Willie Moore Jr. Show on Praise AM 1310 95.1 FM.
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0: Kenny Lewis, one voice, God. Who did it? God did it.
1: That's right.
0: Yes, he did.
1: You better know who did it.
0: Yes, Lord. Shout out to Sonya Blakey. She's going to be working the red carpet at Stella Awards once again.
1: Go ahead.
0: Sonya done came up. Like, I don't know what happened with the stylist and all that, but she is fresh and fly, and I just love what God is doing just in her life. It's almost as if God is renewing her youth, like the morning dew. So major love to Sonya Blakey. She'll be on the red carpet there at Stella Awards. It's a big week for the gospel industry.
1: Amen.
0: And a lot of people will be heading up to Charlotte, North Carolina. Queen City, get ready.
1: The Queen City.
0: Queen City, get ready for some of the baddest dresses you ever seen in your life this weekend.
1: There's one thing we can do in our industry.
0: What?
1: It's dress.
0: Fellas, don't wear them tight suits. Baggy back in that. Nah. Don't wear them little slim fit. That ain't it no more.
1: If we were to go up against R&B in the verses in fashion.
0: Nothing.
1: What does that mean?
0: They can't see nothing.
1: Okay,
0: on this side
1: I just wanted
0: industry.
1: To know who would win.
0: Yeah.
1: I think that would be a cool Instagram post.
0: We in even fashion, get in shape.
1: I'm talking about R&B versus gospel in fashion alone.
0: Yeah.
1: We got it?
0: I think we got it.
1: Okay.
0: So it depends on the type of fashion that you like. I like the fact that we can go back to the 1930s with some of the stuff that we do. I was watching Thin Man. It's a 1934 movie, like in black and white. And I was watching some of the beautiful dresses that the women were wearing. And I was like, that's where our gospel legends get this beauty from, right?
1: I mean,
0: like the hair, like everything that any industry, and I say it unapologetically, if it's R&B, rock, pop, everybody got foundation in that gospel.
1: I will say this, though. And fellas, I pray you hear me. The suit jacket without the shirt, your
0: it's
1: body
0: over,
1: gotta
0: don't do that this year. That was last year.
1: Oh, it was a phase?
0: Yeah, put a little tank top on under there. A little
1: wait,
0: shirt,
1: it was a
0: something.
1: Phase? That was a phase?
0: I never got involved. I just felt
1: you
0: like,
1: never did it?
0: No.
1: You
0: I
1: sure?
0: I didn't. I did it on a photo shoot. But
1: okay.
0: I was like, I will never wear this out. You guys know that, right? They're like, oh, let's try
1: it. I just think that it's for a certain person.
0: Yeah.
1: But
0: who could do that in our industry?
1: Hey,
0: Kirk
1: man.
0: Franklin.
1: Hey,
0: Kirk Franklin
1: man.
0: Could do
1: Kirk
0: it.
1: Kirk Franklin, I think, has done it.
0: Yeah.
1: But he works out like a WWE wrestler.
0: Who can't do it?
1: We're not.
0: He's not going to say it, but I'm going to say it. No, I'm just playing.
1: There's a ton of people who shouldn't do it.
0: Indeed. Family, listen, real quick, we're out your way. Last hour, if you missed it, Janai talked about your resume. I just want to wrap this thing in a bow.
1: Okay.
0: Please stop selling yourself short.
1: Amen.
0: Man, listen, many of you all are fighting for the bottom.
1: Mm-hmm.
0: Man, I tell you the truth. My mentor told me this the other day. He said, man, it's much more hard to make $100,000 in a year than it is to make in a month. I thought he was crazy. I said, what do you mean? And it was more so like you work so hard in consistency that you miss the opportunity to have an idea. You just like, man, I'm just going to do this. And you just work every day in, day out. Man, you are more valuable than you believe. To those
1: facts.
0: Of you who keep saying, man, I make six figures. That's $8,333.33 in 1 month, right? Like, that's what you get every single month. If you break that down in 31 days, right, it's $645 somewhat in about a day or so, right? In about 3 or 4 days. I forgot what the numbers are. But if you can do $30, $40 a day and you can do that consistently and get some people in, baby, you can make it. To those people who are going through job loss, please, God is on me hard to tell you that there are gifts on the inside of you.
1: Amen.
0: That he's been like literally begging to wake up.
1: Mm-hmm.
0: And he said, just step out on faith. I got you.
1: Just I love it.
0: Yeah, indeed. Family, listen, when we come back, more music, more fun's on the way. Sybil
1: yep.
0: Wilkes is coming up.
1: Sybil.
0: It's the Willie Mo Jr. Show. Shout out to my bro JJ from the Sip listening right now. Love you, bro. Flat out.
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0: All right, Indy. It's time to take a look at the roads for your ride home. How's traffic looking?
3: 65 northbound, solid traffic. State Road 32 to State Road 28. Left lane closed because of a crash. At 1.3, left lanes were blocked, so it is getting a little better, but the delay is still significant. The Gaper delay southbound runs from State Road 28 to the Clinton Boone County line. Eastbound 70 has some heavy traffic between Harding and the South Split. North side, a little crowded east, 465 from Ditch Road to Michigan Road. And on the south side, eastbound is slow from Bluff Road to Southeastern Avenue. I'm Deb Snyder with traffic for the Willie Moore Jr. Show on Praise AM 1310 95.1 FM.
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4: It's Sybil Wilkes with what we need to know. Diplomatic efforts to resolve the ongoing military conflict with Iran hit significant resistance this weekend. Israel officially rejected President Trump's proposed Gaza Board of Peace plan, with Prime Minister Benjamin Netanyahu insisting that Hamas must completely demilitarize before any Israeli troop withdrawal occurs. Meanwhile, Tehran issued a strict list of preconditions before reopening the Strait of Hormuz, calling on the United States to immediately lift its naval blockade and withdraw all American military forces from the Middle East. On the weather front, back in the States, multiple destructive rounds of severe thunderstorms threatening millions across the Midwest and Great Lakes starting Monday. A level 2 severe storm risk covers major metropolitan areas, including Chicago, Detroit, Cleveland, and Pittsburgh. In economic news, the White House is forcefully defending domestic performance after a surprising labor report revealed the economy unexpectedly lost 23,000 positions last month, defying analyst forecasts of 83,000 jobs created. National Economic Council Director Kevin Hassett attributed the slump to reductions in government and hospitality payrolls, emphasizing that the overall economy remains strong while unemployment dipped to 4.1%. In the area of sports and on the basketball court, WNBA controversy erupted during Saturday's Chicago Sky game after the Sky guard, Dejounte Carrington, was ejected for a hard foul against the Indiana Fever's Sophie Cunningham. Following the injection, Carrington posted white privilege online while Cunningham dismissed the social media post, stating that physical play had nothing to do with race. To subscribe to my free daily newsletter, please visit SybilWilkes.com. For all the news 24/7, go to NewsOne.com. I'm Sybil Wilkes. Be informed, be empowered.
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1: Well, H-A-B, A-B, A-B, A-B, A-B, A-B, A-B, A-B, A-B, A-B, A-B, A-B, A-B, A-B, A-B, A-B, A-B, A-B, A-B, A-B, A-B, A-B, A-B, A-B, A-B, A-B, A-B, A-B, A-B, A-B, A-B, A-B, A-B, A-B, A-B, A-B, A-B, A-B, A-B, A-B, A-B, A-B, A-B, A-B, A-B, A-B, A-B, A-B, A-B, A-B, A-B, A-B, A-B, A-B, A-B, A-B, A-B, A-B, A-B, A-B, A-B, A-B, A-B, A-B, A-B, A-B, A-B, A-B, A-B, A-B, A-B, A-B, A-B, A-B, A-B, A-B, A-B, A-B, A-B, A-B, A-B, A-B, A-B, A-B, A-B, A-B, A-B, A-B, A-B, A-B, A-B, A-B, A-

Indeed, it's your girl, Darlene. 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
1: Time to take a break for prayer. Today, dear God, we pray for improved spiritual vision. We seek to be empowered to see the best in people, even when they are showing us their worst. We seek to feel the God-given love embedded in all of us, even when others may be showing us meanness and disregard. We seek to possess heightened discernment so that we can recognize lies, deceptions, and falsehoods, even when they are dressed up in exciting and attractive packaging. We seek to be able to recognize when our assistance is needed, even when no word may have been spoken. And we ask you, dear God, to love and direct our steps, guide and protect our very existence during these times of change and uncertainty. Please, dear God, improve our spiritual vision. Amen and hallelujah.
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2: 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I want to hear it. 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